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How we were laying in bed, the both of us looking at the ceiling overhead. Eyes wide open about 3 o'clock in the morning. I said, baby, we can't go on this way. She said, you're right. I said, I know you love me, and I love you. Then we started over.

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I've been walking the floor.

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The song just simply says, if he doesn't do anything else, he's already done enough. Bishop Brown wrote this song for me. Hallelujah.

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0: As Jaheim on the Heart and Soul of Memphis, AM 1070 WDIA, put that woman first. Good morning. Stan Bell serving you well. Pushing more power than a doer. So you know I mean that, right? It's a triumphant Thursday. One step closer to another weekend. Memphis in May in full effect, man. That barbecue smoking, baby. It is May 14, 2026. What you gonna do today? Well, I'm so glad that you're listening to the greatest radio station on the planet. Man, Memphis weather. Plenty of sunshine today. We'll get up to about 83 for the high, the low tonight in the upper 50s. Almost the same as yesterday. It'll be just a little bit cooler by 3 degrees. Right now, in Memphis, Thousand Oak Studios here in Parkway Village, double nickels. No, actually, we got 57. Temperature just eased up a little bit. Sunshine at 57 degrees. Memphis International, double nickels and sunny. All right. Coming up in less than 10 minutes, it's my inspirational, motivational, affirmational presentation of the morning, followed by a song that's going to bring it on home. We'll unpack that at precisely 27 past the hour. Storm is in here to help us, let us know what happened as we slept overnight, what story she's working, what's transpiring, what's developing, what could be of immediate importance. In other words, what could be breaking in this 6 o'clock hour Memphis time. She's got that news update straight ahead. Plus, Stormy is accompanied by Heather York in the traffic department to help us steer clear or help you. I'm already in the building. Help you steer clear of all the incidents, accidents, slowdowns, tie-ups, road conditions, so on and so forth. Orange barrels, you know stuff. All you got to do is just listen. Should get you there safely and soundly with traffic. All right, buckle up, Buttercup. It's the Stan Bell Morning Show. Let's go.
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17: Good morning. It's time for your news update. I'm Stormy, and here's what's happening. Stan, a man died after being shot on yesterday at a Burger King in Fraser while federal agents served a warrant for his arrest. In a statement, the DEA said it's

The Heart and Soul of Memphis, AM 1070 WDIA Lakeside. I want to hold your hand. Good morning, Stan Bell. On the case on this triumphant Thursday, it's time now for my inspirational, motivational, affirmational presentation of the morning, followed by a song that's going to bring it on home. This morning, I want to talk about three important, traits. Yeah, three important traits. And if you have these three important traits, your kids will take notice of them. Number one, honesty. Number two, wisdom. And number three, love. Yeah. So this morning, I really want to hang my hat on honesty. Because it takes courage to tell the truth. And see, when you're honest, that wisdom kicks in. And then children can feel the love. So today's topic,

Honesty is the first chapter of the Book of Wisdom, is the story. A high school student announced to his mother one day, "I won't be going to school this morning." Mama asked him, "Are you sick?" He said, "No, but it's senior skip day, and everybody will be at home." Mama said, "Everybody may skip, but you better be there." Mama knew the assistant principal made it a priority to call about each child that did not show up at school. Sure enough, the assistant principal called her that evening asking, is John sick? Mama said, "No. I told him to be in school and he disobeyed me." The next day, her son walked out of the house angry and mumbling at his long, grounding sentence. She expected him to return home in that same mood. To her surprise, he entered the house and said, "Mama, thank you." And Mama asked, "For what?" And the boy said, "The principal said he called parents for 14 hours and you were the only one who told him the truth." Boy said, "I think it's cool to have the only mom brave enough to tell the truth." WDI listeners, you know, we hear a lot about senior skip days, and we've experienced that here in Memphis and Shelby County. And, you know, and many of you listen to me all over the globe. You know, you're familiar with it. You remember your own senior skip day, probably. But it takes courage to tell the truth. Kids need to learn that lesson as much as teachers need to remember it, man. Honesty is the first chapter of the Book of Wisdom. You got honesty?

0: Heart and Soul of Memphis. AM 1070 WDIA, this is Billy Joel and Honesty. Song talking about a desire for truth over pretty lies. You know, it takes courage to tell the truth. Kids need to learn that lesson as much as teachers need to remember it. Honesty, truthfulness is the rarest, most valuable quality in relationships. You know, it's often harder to find than love or sympathy. Yeah. Honesty is the first chapter of the Book of Wisdom. Speaking of the book, can I go to the Book of Romans right here to back this thing up? Go with me to the Book of Romans, 12th chapter, verse number 17. Romans 12 and 17 goes this way. Provide things honest in the sight of all men. The inspirational, motivational, affirmational presentation of the morning, followed by a song that brings it on home. It usually happens about 26, 27 minutes past the hour every Monday through Friday, every day, in the 6 o'clock hour. It's kind of like your daily devotional. All right. It is a triumphant Thursday, one step closer to another weekend, May 14, 2026. Everybody good? All right. If you got to be at work by the top of the hour, you got 24 minutes to get there and make it on time. Try to get in just a little bit early. Sun is shining, and it's a beautiful day. Take advantage of it. Go on into work. Get it on. Get it done. All right, still to come musically, I got Marvin Gaye, Ain't That Peculiar, and I'm going to drop some Smokey Robinson.
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0: this song up when I was at Courage Club Manhattan. I was socially, baby. Herb Decay was the DJ. That's Smokey Robinson, Let Me Be the Clock. As for the class of 1980, that was a big record when y'all were coming out. You know, I can imagine the DJ at the prom playing that with everybody on the floor just socialing. I said socialing. All right, check your time. 11 minutes before the top of the hour, this is Stan. You know, speaking of the class of, you know, I mentioned class of 80. But you know what? Anybody who is graduating this year, class of 2026, let me say congratulations to you for real, collectively. Because it takes a lot of hard work to finish school. I'm serious. Many of you, I'm sure some of you may have breezed through it. Oh, that's easy. I don't even have to study. Hogwash. You know, it takes some studying and it takes some hard work. I've said it once, I'll say it again. Hard work is the yeast that raises the dough. Think about it. An exciting future. Make you some money. Statistics do show. Those who go on to learn and attain those degrees, they get paid more. That's on most occasions, they do. You go up the ladder. And it's about education, man. So all the proud parents and graduates, proud parents of graduates and the grandparents and those who encourage the kiddos to keep on learning. I'm proud of you. Yeah, I'm proud of the graduate and their accomplishments, but I'm proud of the parents, the grandparents and the guardians and the loved ones who encourage that young person to go on to the next chapter. So I am so proud of every last graduate. I don't care if it's high school, okay, if it's middle school, if it's from a college or university. Man, well, let me drop this in your spirit. The tassel is worth the hassle. The tassel is worth the hassle. Congratulations. All right. It's time now. Find out who's another year older today on this triumphant Thursday, May 14th. If you or someone you know, lighting them candles, closing their eyes, making a wish, blowing them out. It's their birthday. Why don't you be one of the first to call me right now? 901-535-9342, 800-503-9342, or 833-535-9342. Shout them out. Lift them up. Make them feel good. And if it's your birthday, ain't nothing wrong with a little bit of shameless self-promotion. Pat yourself on the back. You know, a mosquito doesn't get a pat on the back until it starts to work. Get busy. If you don't feel like talking on this Thursday morning, you can always type to me. Shoot me an email right now. I'll read it. 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

We go on top of the house, the church. They're the experts. Let them do the work. Here comes the number, 901-486-0609. That's 901-486-0609. 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In the next 30 seconds,

0: Get our first birthday wisher. WDI, good morning. You're the radio. Who's first? Yeah.
1: Good morning, Sandman.
0: I do all I can. Good morning, Kathy.
1: This Kathy, what a joke. I was calling to say happy birthday to Dolores Jones. This comes from Jacqueline Summerall, David Summerall, Garrett, and Ariel Summerall, Sand.
0: Well, all right then. Did you say Kathy with a C? Jackie with a J?
1: Jackie with a J.
0: I'm about to type your name back in here right. Thank you, WDI. Good morning. You're the birthday line. Who's next? On second. Go ahead.
2: Hi, good morning, Stan. How you doing?
0: Hi, Miss Angie.
2: I would like to wish for my Douglas, that's what they say, and Melrose Goes and Wildcats, and that's from his family. Thanks. Have a great day.
0: You're welcome, Miss Angie. You have a great one as well. WDI. Hey, good morning. You're on the radio. Who's on third? Go ahead. Swing.
3: Good morning, Sam.
0: I catch it. Good morning.
3: Celebrate Kyle
0: Latham. That's it? Okay, I think we got, I think they've called drop for some reason. Hit me back, whoever that was. WDI, good morning. You're on the radio. You're on fourth. Hey.
4: Good morning, Sam. How are you?
0: Fine, thank you. Good morning. You're on the radio.
4: Okay, this is Barbara Neely. I'm calling to wish my niece, Rachel Lowe, a happy birthday from her daughters, her grandchildren, her mother, and me, and the rest of the family.
0: Sounds good to me. Miss Neely, are you the one to say shine on?
4: No, sir.
0: That's not you. That's another Barbara, I think. Well, shine on anyhow. Yesterday. Thank you so much, Barbara. WDI. Hey, good morning. You're the radio. You're the home base. Come on. Something like
5: good
0: that.
5: Good morning, Stan.
0: Hey, good morning.
5: I would like to say happy birthday to the twins, Terry Sellers, better known as Lil Man, and Jerry Sellers, better known as Big Man, just to come from Tiny Floyd and the rest of the family. Thank you, Stan. You have the best day.
0: Same to you. All right. Happy birthday to some of my Facebook friends, some of my loyal. WDI, listen, another year older today, May 14th. Isis Bailey. Y'all know Isis Bailey. Maren Thomas. Also, Sonia Denise Gladney. Happy birthday to Victoria Bond. What's up, Victoria? I think I DJed her wedding reception. I think I do. Victoria Bond. Camille Crawford. Happy birthday. Also, Ashley Rose. Chantel Y. Jones. Also, Sabrina Higgins. Happy birthday, Bobby Bailey, my colleague at iHeartMedia. And she works in New Orleans, but she used to be here at iHeartMedia Memphis. Does a great job in traffic continuity and all of that stuff. Yeah. Barbara Fuzz Beloche. She's probably rocking her Z5B Perry this morning. Barbara Fuzz Beloche, educator, retired educator extraordinaire. Christopher Tubbs, happy birthday. And let me go to my email, find out what folks are writing me about. Pat Harris writes, good morning. Stan, Smokey Robinson, let me be the

I know that wasn't a birthday shout out, but I had to read that one. That Smokey Robinson did something to me myself, and I played it. I'm like, ooh, let me be the clock on the time of your life. Ooh, for the first time. Clyde writes. Stand the man, that Smokey Robinson sounds so good, you know the right music to play. That's Clyde right there. I already know how he talk. All right, now, Sharon Muse says, morning, Stan, please wish happy birthday to Louise Smith. Louise Smith. Louise Smith. Very happy birthday. Thank you, Sharon Muse. Anybody else? I'm scrolling down. Fatty Ghana writes. Please wish the following happy birthday. Annie Clark, Marcella Shepherds, Fanny Garner, and Jeff Harris Sr. That's from Fanny Garner, all with birthdays. And I believe that is it. If today is your birthday, I want you to have, I hope your special day is filled with fun and laughter. I want you to turn up, sun is shining, beautiful weather, go and have some fun. Shirley Brown. Happy

0: Thank you, Shirley Brown. Cross that bridge, West Memphis, Arkansas, with the birthday song. Check your time. Five minutes past the hour. 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Give them a call, 901-486-0609. That's 901-486-0609. If today is your birthday, in great company, celebrity speaking, May 14th, Raphael Sadiq from Tony. Shanice, I love your smile. And Woody McClain. Happy birthday, one and all. Over the river, through the woods, very delicate. We go to Studio A. Another news update with Stormy.
1: Good morning. It's time for your news update. I'm Stormy, and here's what's happening. Stan, a man died after being shot on yesterday at a Burger King in Fraser while federal agents served a warrant for his arrest. In a statement, the DEA said its agents were working with the Memphis Safe Task Force to serve that warrant at the fast food restaurant near James Road and North Hollywood Street. The DEA said the man federal agents were looking for was known to be armed and dangerous with a violent criminal history. Family members say Darren Pigram, who's 41, was shot and he was working when law enforcement was trying to execute that warrant. Police are searching for a masked man who robbed a Taco Bell employee at the drive-thru window while the employee was assisting a customer. It happened late Saturday night at the Taco Bell in the 6200 block of Winchester Road. Surveillance video shows the suspect running up to the drive-thru, putting his head and arms through the window and displaying a black handgun before demanding money from the register. Police said the employee opened the register, then stepped back and the suspect grabbed around $160 from the register and fled on foot. If you know anything, you're urged to call Crime Stoppers at 901-528-CASH. And Stan, the Tennessee House Democrats have been removed from their positions on House committees following a special session at the state capitol. The removal means there is no longer any Democratic representation on a majority of committees in Nashville, except for committees where it is required in House rules. Tennessee House Speaker Cameron Sexton stripped the committee positions after intense pushback from State House Democrats over redistricting.
2: And then there will be consequences for those who broke the rules.
1: That was Tennessee House Speaker Cameron Sexton. And according to Action News 5, they say that according to House rules, committee appointments happen at the beginning of each session and are made by the House Speaker. The next session begins in January. And that is your news update. Good morning to you. I'm Stormy.
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0: beautiful music on a beautiful day, man. Heart and Soul of Memphis, AM 1070 WDIA. He's the king of ballads, in my opinion. Even though he is in the celestial city, that's Luther Vandross, and Think About You. Beautiful music on a beautiful day like today. After all, we are Beautiful People Radio. All right, 18 minutes past the hour. This is Stan. Speaking of weather, man, we'll get up to about 82 today. That's about it. Lows tonight in the upper 50s. No significant mention of rain in the forecast. They moved the rain to Tuesday now. It was like late Monday, but they moved it to Tuesday. So it's just about a 10% chance. Today, tomorrow, Saturday, Sunday, man, it's going to be gorgeous. Right now in Memphis, here at the Thousand Oaks Studios in Parkway Village, we got 58 degrees and sunshine. Memphis International, sunny and 56. Wow, enjoy. Oh, all right. Speaking of enjoying, what would you do with $1,000? Would you just enjoy it, splurge, you know, get some stuff you need to get done around the house, you know, do some things? Man, we got $1,000 up for grabs. And I want you to win this money. We're going to play this contest right on up to Memorial Day. And you can get it. Whenever you hear the $1,000 nationwide keyword announced on this great radio station, you take it to our website, mywdia.com, for your chance to win that stack. Man, the winning is real over here. Ask Mr. Ernest, our first winner out the gate when we played this contest several weeks ago. I know that $1,000 gone, but Mr. Ernest, at least he won it. So here's how it works. In the 9 o'clock hour, about maybe 9:02-ish, I am going to announce it personally. I'm going to announce that $1,000 nationwide keyword. Then I give you a reminder a little bit later on in the hour, but, you know, not too much afterward. And then you should be already entering that word to our website, mywdia.com. I cannot tell you how real this winning is. 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All right, coming up next, let's flow on the radio. 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I feel like it's going to be a good day the way the weather is cooperating. And Mother Nature dealt us this winning hand. I want everybody to call me right now who can flow. 901-535-9342, 800-503-9342, or 833-535-9342. 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
1: Good morning. It's time for your news update. I'm Stormy, and here's what's happening. Stan, a man died after being shot on yesterday at a Burger King in Fraser while federal agents served a warrant for his arrest. In a statement, the DEA said its agents were working with the Memphis Safe Task Force to serve that warrant at the fast food restaurant near James Road and North Hollywood Street. The DEA said the man federal agents were looking for was known to be armed and dangerous with a violent criminal history. Family members say Darren Pigram, who's 41, was shot and he was working when law enforcement was trying to execute that warrant. Police are searching for a masked man who robbed a Taco Bell employee at the drive-thru window while the employee was assisting a customer. It happened late Saturday night at the Taco Bell in the 6200 block of Winchester Road. Surveillance video shows the suspect running up to the drive-thru, putting his head and arms through the window and displaying a black handgun before demanding money from the register. Police said the employee opened the register, then stepped back and the suspect grabbed around $160 from the register and fled on foot. If you know anything, you're urged to call Crime Stoppers at 901-528-CASH. And Stan, the Tennessee House Democrats have been removed from their positions on House committees following a special session at the state capitol. The removal means there is no longer any Democratic representation on a majority of committees in Nashville, except for committees where it is required in House rules. Tennessee House Speaker Cameron Sexton stripped the committee positions after intense pushback from state House Democrats over redistricting.
2: And then there will be consequences for those who broke the rules.
1: That was Tennessee House Speaker Cameron Sexton. And according to Action News 5, they say that according to House rules, committee appointments happen at the beginning of each session and are made by the House Speaker. The next session begins in January. And that is your news update. Good morning to you. I'm Stormy.
0: Thank you, Stormy, for that report. Check your time, everybody. 27 minutes. 27

from the Temptations back in 1967. All I Need, David Ruffin narrating that thing. All right, it's time now for the Heart and Soul roll call. All that I ask is that you keep your lyrics squeaky clean. Have fun with me, the bell ringer. Ringer. And by all means, stay on beat, G. 901-535-9342, 800-503-9342, 833-535-9342. All the lines are wide open right now. Jump on one of them. All right, shout out to Third Shift. How you doing? 11-7, was it good today? Safe and productive overnight? Well, you're headed now that you're off work. Don't answer that. Just do what you do. Don't stay too long. Shout out to my loyal AM band users. So loyal to us. I sure appreciate that. Come on, it's crystal clear this morning. We heard all the way from Cypress Junior High to Coahoma County. Yeah, Cypress Junior High, man, that's old school. Okay, Cypress Middle. They still have that? Or is it Kip now? What? I'm thinking about my own days. We're here from Cypress all the way from Howell Street to Coahoma County in Clarksdale, all the way through Mount Bayou, Bolivar County, Mississippi. Come on. Hey, shout out to those of you on the cell phone listening on your Joy device, maybe your Apple product. Appreciate that. Laptop, iPad, you know, appreciate that. Those of you who tap the app, I love it. It's crystal clear, isn't it? The sound is magnificent. Clarity at its highest peak. Many of you listen to us on Alexa, Google Home, DirecTV, MyWDIA.com. Streaming this big old stick. However you stay connected, here's a time where we all can participate. You got the numbers, you have the instructions. Count it off with me, Lawrence Welk, a hip-hop style. And the one and the two and the three, hit it!

0: D.I.A. Hey, Dan, you know you're the man. Play that music like nobody can.
1: Well, that sounds cool, and that may be where you're calling from. What show said, baby?
0: In the hardest city where the history's been. In the hardest city where the history's been. Good morning, WDIA and iHeart listeners.
1: 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Hardest city in the house with a roll call. What's up, y'all?

0: 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Each generation getting better and better.
1: Wow!

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1: Put that into a rap, baby. I believe it. Who is this?
0: Yeah, this is over here by South Memphis, over here on South Parkway, Darryl Presley.

0: Let God serve you well. WBIA is here to
1: stay. Well, that sounds cool, and that may be where you coming from. What show is it, baby?
2: Where are you at?
1: Well, it's time to get
0: Tennessee.
1: Germantown.

0: Well, I'm Imp the Skimp, the latest pimp. The women fight for my delight, because I'm the grandmaster with the three MCs that shock the house for the young ladies. And when you come inside, you do the bump. You do the freak, yeah, you do the bump. And when a sucky MC try to prove a point, you make them chill until the serious point. From sun to sun and day to day, I sit back to write a brand new rhyme, because people say miracles never cease, but they never met a G like me.
1: I said a hotel, motel, Holiday Inn. I said, if your girl starts acting up, then you take a friend.
0: That's a G. My mellow. It's on you. So what you gonna do? Well, it's on and on and on and on and on. The beat don't stop until the break of dawn. I said, come on, Stanley, won't you sing along?
1: Woo! That sounds cool, and that may be where you coming from. What show said, KC?
0: In the city, I'm in the woods, the baddest rapper in your neighborhood, Kansas City. That's where I'm calling from. That's where we do it to the break of dawn.
1: Well, it's time to get live. It's time to represent Tail Stand Bell. What time is it?
2: Well, it's 7:35. I woke up. I'm trying to catch this bus. I'm listening to Stan Bell every morning, and this was up. He not in my nine. He in the clutch. You better know he come going. I'm headed to the gate. Hit him in the face. Hit him in the chest. Stan Bell, man, you the very best.
1: Ah, that sounds cool, and that may be. Well, you kicking that flavor. What's that say? Go ahead and flow, neighbor.
2: 3127. The best right there. You can catch me any, every other day. Yes, sir. Bay Area in the house.
1: A Bay Area's in the house. 3127 in the house. President's Island in the house with a roll call. Tony O. Appreciate it, baby. You flowing this morning.
2: Yes, sir. Thank you, sir.
1: You're more than welcome. Have a fantastic day. Thank you, Carla. Thank you, all the listeners. Our show roll call happens at the bottom of the hour, Monday through Friday. It's a lot of fun. It's impromptu and show enough. All the way live. Take your time, everybody. You got to be at the workplace or your next place of responsibility by the top of the hour. You got 23 minutes. 23 minutes to make it on time. Still to come musically, I got some Johnny Gill, and I'm going to drop some Honeycomb. Stick up!
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0: JG, Johnny Gill on the Heart and Soul of Memphis. AM 1070 WDIA Game Changer. You changed the game on me, baby. I had to turn in my player's card, but I ain't give up my American Express, though. All right, everybody. Johnny Gill, man, got a birthday coming up later on this month. May 22. Can you believe Johnny Gill will be 60? Man, it's hard to fathom that. Johnny, little old Johnny Gill from New Edition, Candy. Well, he wasn't part of Candy Girl, but he's still singing. But half crazy. And now he, Stacey Lattisaw stuff, perfect combination. Now look at him. Johnny Gill, let that register in your mind. Somebody getting old. If Johnny Gill going to be 60, May 22. And we remember him with a little old kid with the Jerry curl. I'm half crazy. If it isn't love, why do I feel this way? Why does she? I'm doing the steps in the studio. Why does she stay on my mind? I just can't believe by 60. How would that make me? I can't believe I'm just 6 years older than Johnny Gill. It just don't seem that way. All right. Time waits for no one. Check this out. I got an exciting show today. I'll tell you what's going to be happening for the remainder of the show. A little bit, probably right after the mix, I'm going to bring in some guests to talk about Legacy Week from the National Civil Rights Museum. I'm going to have in Ryan Jones. He is an MLK assassination expert. Then I'm going to have Vida Ajimu. She's like a criminal justice reform advocate. You know, and she gained her brother clemency from a life sentence. I wanted them to come in and just kind of talk about that story and the new exhibit. So that'll be in the 8 o'clock hour. Then right about 9-ish, right after I give that $1,000 nationwide keyword, I'm going to bring in my guy Cupid. He texted me this morning and said, Stan, I'm coming. And we're going to go live on Facebook and on the WDIA page. We're going to demonstrate how to do flicks. Give it on flick, not flick. You know, Cupid Shuffle. And then he's got a brand new song. He got a brand new song. I want y'all to check it out first. It's going to be exclusive on WDIA. You got it? All right. And then, of course, we're going to fire them phone lines up right after that. All hearts and minds clear? I'm going to fire up the turntables now. I'm digging in the crates at 8 next. 15 minutes of continuous, commercial-free R&B back to back to back in the mix. Don't let anyone touch a radio station. 8 minutes before the hour.
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0: sorry. I was just letting you know that we are the heartbeat of Memphis music. 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

you get a chance, I want to hear, I ain't going to bump no more with that big bad woman. Stand bad, if you get a chance, put it on, keep the good works up at WDIA.

attention, baby boy. I was coming to get you on this Paper Thursday. Keep doing what you're doing. Keep us moving and grooving on this Paper Thursday morning, Bad Raven. But I will be back tomorrow morning. You know you're in trouble, baby boy. You know you're in trouble.

0: 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Appreciate that. And all the motorcycle clubs. All right. There you go. 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They get it done. That's what they'll do. All right. Occupational Roll Call, sponsored by them as well as the Mix. Look who just walked in the studio. Whoa! N to the C to the R to the M. National Civil Rights Museum, 450 Mulberry. Wait a minute. Ladies first. Vita. Miss Vita. And I said Aja. I said Ajamu.
1: Ajamu.
0: Oh, Ajamu.
1: Yes.
0: I'm going to get that right one today. Put the accent on the second syllable.
1: Yes.
0: Talk, Stan. Ajamu.
1: Ajamu.
0: See that? Yes. I'm a fast learner.
1: Yes.
0: Who's that guy, gentleman, to the right, to your left, actually?
1: Oh, Ryan Jones.
0: The great Ryan. I almost said Seacrest, but.
1: Ryan Jones.
0: He chopped up this morning. I see you, man. I see the waves. I'm about to get dizzy over here with your hair, man. You crisp over there, suited, booted, looking intelligent as he is. Man, thank y'all for being here.
2: Thank you, Friday.
0: Man, we're excited here at the radio station, man. But that's talking the doggone sweet. You know, legacy week. I didn't mean to make that rhyme. It didn't, legacy week and the sweet. You know, I think it's commendable that both of y'all took time out, carved some time just to come to the radio station. I hope it wasn't too difficult getting in here. It's like Fort Knox coming up in here, ain't it?
1: And that is true.
0: I know that's right. Put it in cold, boom, boom. Then do what? I'm waiting on the voice of God to talk to me and let that gate up so I get in. I got somewhere to go. But once you get in here, it's all good.
1: It's all good.
0: Come on up in the IHOP, get up on the elevator, and come on up in this thing.
1: Yeah.
0: Welcome to WDIA. Ms. Vita, I don't know if this is your first time. I know we've seen Ryan, you know, historian extraordinaire, many a times come through here to kind of bring us up to speed of what's going on at the National Civil Rights Museum there at the Lorraine Motel. But Vita, welcome.
1: Thank you.
0: You have been here before. Have you been on Bev's show?
1: It's been years.
0: It's been years.
1: So
0: yeah.
1: This is my first time with you, though.
0: Oh, you see, that makes a difference.
1: Yes, it makes a difference.
0: It's official.
1: Because you're jamming in here.
0: What you say?
1: Yes.
0: I saw you bouncing over there playing that Womack and Womack.
1: Yes.
0: You even did the hand clap part. He can crack a lot. I'm like, look at Vita. You know, I know we both be serious up in here, but I'm like, let your hair down.
1: Well, we're about to have some fun.
0: Ooh,
1: when we're talking about the legacy.
0: Yeah, that's right. And you know what? It's got the right name, the experience.
1: Yes.
0: So, just for a few moments, I want you to talk to us about what's going on with the National Civil Rights Museum. And this is Legacy Week. We've been talking about it all week long, and we're leading up to this weekend. Ms. Vita, go ahead, since you got the mic, talk to us about the National Civil Rights Museum Legacy Experience. Is it reopening or opening?
1: We'll say reopening because it's been under renovation for about 3 years now.
0: Yeah.
1: So it's the Legacy Building reopening, and we're excited about it. It's going to happen on Saturday. The museum will be open 9 to 5, but the programming will be from 10 to 5. So there will be a ribbon cutting. There will be some entertainment, a little bit of programming, letting people know what to expect in this experience. And, you know, really, Stan, the important thing about the Legacy Building is that it's bringing us forward. It's connecting the past to the present, right?
0: Yes.
1: So it's post-1968. And picking up after the assassination, and Rand will talk to you more about that. But it's helping us to talk about those things, the unfinished business of the civil rights movement, and things that we are still fighting for today. And people will be able to see themselves in there. And then there's also an opportunity for people to share their own stories.
0: Mm.
1: Right? Because we have so many stories to tell, stories we hadn't heard of.
0: Yes.
1: I want to hear your stories, Stan.
0: I got one,
1: right?
0: Too. Don't play no games. I got
1: Talk about that a little bit and share with us because we show up in different places in the Lorraine Building and we will show up.
0: Yeah, I plan to swing by Saturday as well. Matter of fact, happy birthday, I should say. 35 years at the National Civil Rights Museum, right?
1: Yes.
0: What an anniversary. Kicking off a powerful moment of reflection as America approaches its, 250th anniversary. Ryan? Tell us a little bit more about the Legacy Experience. I know it's like a reimagined now, right? Let me turn your mic up. Go ahead, Ryan. Joe!
2: Man, you know, so happy to be here again and be here with my distinguished colleague, Ms. Vita Ajamu. But, you know, we're continuing this story. You know, when you go into the Lorraine Building, you see all of these images, these marches, these demonstrations. They're in black and white. You're going to go across the street and you're going to see black folk marching in the streets in 5K, high definition.

0: definition.
1: Not 4K.
0: Not 4K. 5K.
1: 5K, by you know? Goodness.
0: And so you're going to see some of those same signs recycled. You know, Jim Crow must go. But yeah. Now in the legacy button, it's going to say,
1: I am a man. All this stuff.
0: Black Lives Matter.
1: Oh.
0: You know what I'm saying?
1: Ooh.
0: So it's this new generation, this millennial generation, where they've been in some of these impactful social justice moments in the past 50 years, they're going to see themselves in this story. You know, this legacy building, this content that we're interpreting is a connection of an empowering inspiration from those that paved the way for now. So if there wasn't a king that said he had a dream in November 2008, Barack Obama may never have been inaugurated. And so where were you when you witnessed that impactful moment?
1: Yeah, so as Vita mentioned, Ryan, you can be engaged with this legacy experience. It doesn't just tell you what happened. It asks you to account for it, right?
0: Absolutely.
1: And all the things that you all are known for, exploring poverty and education and housing and gender and nonviolence, it goes way back, don't it? All the way up to today. How far does it go back? Much farther back than 1968, right? It's like, what, 1600s, 1700s?
0: Yeah, our story starts in the 17th century when the first enslaved Africans are brought to British North America. And so this legacy building really brings us fully a full circle story of the Black freedom struggle from then all the way to the current time of today. And, you know, unfortunately, this rising tide of hate in America that we have, these things are going to continue to happen. And so we have the capabilities of adding additional and continuing to update history as it happens in real time.
1: So we're talking with Ryan Jones with the National Civil Rights Museum. He's a historian extraordinaire, as you can tell, as you can hear, and Ms. Vita Ajamu. And I want to, while I'm calling names, guys, kind of give a shout out to my good friend, Dr. Russell Wigington, the museum president, man. I like what he said in talking about the legacy experience. He said, it's not just a reservation. It's a reckoning. And I love that alliteration, actually, you know, but and it means so much because it's a moment that's being created for this time in America. All right. So WDI listeners, during Legacy Week, the museum invites the community to connect past, present, and future, and the experience ends with one powerful question, and y'all know what that asks, right? You know, what will you do next? You know, I remember, you know, at the Civil Rights Museum, and I noticed how the vernacular has changed. You call it the Lorraine Building now, but I know it's still the motel, but I noticed how Ryan and you, the Lorraine, the LB, is there any significance? Is that the reason why you kind of, I won't say stray away from saying motel, but you're saying the building? Vita.
2: Yeah, so I just think that when we are thinking about the Lorraine, right, you're thinking about it holistically. And, of course, we know that it's the Lorraine Motel. But when you're thinking about it and you're comparing the two, the legacy building and the Lorraine, it just kind of makes it easier with the flow,
1: it.
2: In terms of sharing between the two. What happened in the Lorraine, but also what's happening in the legacy.
1: All right, so join us this Saturday at the National Civil Rights Museum. From 10, I think I heard Ryan say from 10 a.m. No, it was you, Vita. From 10 a.m. to 4 p.m., right? Is free?
2: No, actually, it is not.
1: Okay, what
2: free.
1: Part of it? Yeah, what part
2: right?
1: of it?
2: So,
1: I know it's not like MLK Day. But
2: right.
1: Yeah, but
2: right.
1: Yeah, this is, yeah.
2: Right,
1: it's
2: this a, is it's a discount. Of, right, it's go a ahead. Discounted rate because people get a chance to go to both buildings. So it'll be a discounted rate for a portion of the day. I believe it's about $15.
1: Uh-huh.
2: It's the cost of it. But let me tell you what you get
1: for
2: $15.
1: Yeah.
2: You get to experience two buildings. And then all of the activities that's happening on the ground that day will be available for you as well.
1: All right. So thank you, Ms. Vita. I want everybody to listen to me right now within the sound of my voice. Be a part of Legacy Week. You can go out there today if you want to, can it? I mean, are you open today?
2: We are open today.
1: I know we're building up to Saturday, right?
2: Right.
1: But be a part of Legacy Week. Be a part of this weekend. Be a part of the conversation. Experience history that calls you to action. Ryan, I need you to give them ticket information if you can. You know, where do they need to go to get to be a part? Do you have to get advance tickets and information?
0: No, you can show up. You come right up. But always tap into our social media, you know, on civilrightsmuseum.org. And we've got social media on Facebook, Instagram, TikTok. You name it, we're on there.
1: Yeah. So what's the website?
0: www.civilrightsmuseum.org. And you can tap into all of our programs and events, especially our grand opening legacy reopening events as well.
1: All right. It's going to be a busy one. Ryan Jones and Vita Ajamu.
2: That's it.
1: They both have a component of the experience. Ryan, of course, is the MLK assassination expert, if you don't mind me saying that. Yes. And Vita, we know you're a criminal justice reform advocate.
2: Yes.
1: And you gained your brother clemency. From a life sentence.
2: From a life sentence. And
1: quickly, give me your story. Yeah, I know it's going to be in an exhibit. I want to do a spoiler alert.
2: Oh, absolutely.
1: I know it's going to be in an exhibit. But just give me a little inchy-winchy.
2: You know, it's one of those things that I didn't intend to do, becoming an advocate. But my brother received a life sentence at the age of 20 for 5 months involvement in a nonviolent drug conspiracy in Chicago. And he was sentenced under the mandatory minimum sentencing guidelines, which removes the discretion of the judge. Is, you know, grid and a table they go by, and then they have to get that sentence. And at his sentencing hearing, the judge said that he did not want to give him that sentence, but the law had tied his hands. And so I sought to learn about that system, because I was raised it's my paternal brother, and I was raised down here, you do the crime, you do the time, right? And then, but once I started to learn about the mandatory minimum sentencing guidelines in my brother's case, then I learned about other families that were impacted also. So I decided that I was going to fight for freedom for my brother, freedom and justice for my brother. And in fact, on my father's deathbed, I made a promise to him that I would never stop fighting for my brother's freedom. My brother served 25 and a half years, and he's been home now since 2019. He did not gain clemency. What happened was there were some policy changes. I advocated for policy changes with major criminal justice organizations in D.C., like FAM, Families Against Mandatory Minimums,
1: yes.
2: Cut 50. Van Jones founded that organization. When we fought in Can Do Clemency, we fought for law changes, and those law changes benefited my brother, freedom.
1: Oh, bless you.
2: Yes.
1: In a nutshell, that's admirable. You know, we are our brother's keeper, literally,
2: yes.
1: Right? Thank you, Ms. Vita. And Ryan, man, thank you, man. Ryan Jones, also known as DJ Thriller. But I love how you wear both hats, man. You wear them well. The balance.
2: Yes.
1: The balance is great, Ryan.
0: I appreciate it.
1: Thank you, man. So one last time, this Saturday, right? 10 a.m. to what?
0: 4 p.m.
1: To 4.
0: Mm-hmm.
1: Uh-huh. At the National Civil Rights Museum at the Lorraine Building.
0: Yeah. It'll be in the courtyard.
1: Yes.
0: Yeah.
1: In the courtyard.
0: Yes, sir. Yeah.
1: All right.
0: Yeah,
1: and we got plenty of parking, right?
0: That's right. Free parking.
1: And, man, that's good. So more details. All the details are at the website,
0: www.civilrightsmuseum.org.
1: All right. I want to thank Ryan Jones and Vita Ajamu.
2: Yes.
1: For coming by, telling the story, and inviting us out this Saturday for the Legacy Experience. All right, WDI listeners, check your time. 8:39, 21 minutes before the top of the hour. I'll be right back with Stan Star Scoop.
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23: Good morning. It's time for your news update. I'm Stormy, and here's what's happening. Stan, a man died after being shot on yesterday at a Burger King in Fraser while federal agents served a warrant for his arrest. In a statement, the DEA said its agents were working with the Memphis Safe Task Force to serve that warrant at the fast food restaurant near James Road and North Hollywood Street. The DEA said the man federal agents were looking for was known to be armed and dangerous with a violent criminal history. Family members say Darren Pigram, who's 41, was shot, and he was working when law enforcement was trying to execute that warrant. Police are searching for a masked man who robbed a Taco Bell employee at the drive-through window while the employee was assisting a customer. It happened late Saturday night at the Taco Bell in the 6200 block of Winchester Road. Surveillance video shows the suspect running up to the drive-through, putting his head and arms through the window and displaying a black handgun before demanding money from the register. Police said the employee opened the register, then stepped back, and the suspect grabbed around $160 from the register and fled on foot. If you know anything, you're urged to call Crime Stoppers at 901-528-CASH. And Stan, the Tennessee House Democrats have been removed from their positions on House committees following a special session at the state capitol. The removal means there is no longer any Democratic representation on a majority of committees in Nashville, except for committees where it is required in House rules. Tennessee House Speaker Cameron Sexton stripped the committee positions after intense pushback from state House Democrats over redistricting.
24: And then there will be consequences for those who broke the rules.
23: That was Tennessee House Speaker Cameron Sexton. And according to Action News 5, they say that according to House rules, committee appointments happen at the beginning of each session and are made by the House Speaker. The next session begins in January. And that is your news update. Good morning to you. I'm Stormy.
1: Thank you so much, Stormy. Appreciate that report. We'll be checking you out this afternoon, 3 to 7, the Stormy T Experience. Coming up next, Stan

0: I'm going to sit here till you come back to me. Heart and Soul of Memphis, AM 1070, WDIAS, Queen of Soul, until you come back to me. Yeah, Aretha Franklin. Singing in the Celestial City, no doubt, with the other greats. Well, it's time now for Stan Star Scoop, powered by Washington Brothers Roofing. 901-486-0609. That's 901-486-0609. Speaking of singing in the Celestial City, we lost another giant. A musical giant at that. Ladies and gentlemen, breaking news coming to the WDI newsroom. Clarence Carter has transitioned. I be stroking. Stroke it to the east. My goodness. Remember the song Patches? Papa was a great old man. Yeah. Sad news coming to the WDI newsroom. From his monster hit-making days in the 60s and early 70s to his decades as one of the elder statesmen of Southern soul music, Clarence Carter, has been a constant part of our lives. I'm sad to report here on WDIA this morning that we're saddened to learn that he has died. Clarence Carter, man. Wow. He lived to be 90. Ring that bell. 90 years old. You know, they say it comes in threes. Lose Brandon Clark of the Memphis Grizzlies, brother Ford Nelson from WDIA, musician, disc jockey, all of that. Great man. Now we're getting information about the loss of Clarence Carter, the maker of the song Patches and Stroking, hit maker, has transitioned. Our thoughts and prayers are with his family. All right, Clarence Carter. I'll probably close with one of his songs when I sign off this morning. Wow. Also, I'm sure Julius Lewis's line is blowing up. You know, Julius Lewis, producer extraordinaire, promoter extraordinaire, knows his music, particularly blues and Southern soul. And I remember when Julius used to promote rap shows. I mean, he's just thorough with it, consummate, professional. I know his phone is blowing up, you know, because he brought Clarence Carter. He brought so many blues artists, you know, and Southern soul artists, performers, R&B. So, and he also was a dear friend of Julius's. So, thoughts and prayers to everybody in Clarence Carter's circle, man. That's for sure. Promoters and all. Let's get to it. Donald Trump's Secret Service and these Chinese agents. There's some tension this morning as Donald Trump and his team attended events hosted by the Chinese delegation. I told you yesterday in the scoop, Donald Trump is over in China. And, you know, he had to bring his team. He got a heck of a team. And I'm not just talking about even the Secret Service. When Donald Trump travels, man, you think it's MC Hammer coming. You know how many used to be? Y'all remember, you remember MC Hammer? He's taking everybody around him. So the tensions flared up. Even this morning, as 47 and his team attended events hosted by China, as the president and Xi Jinping looked to smooth over the rocky relationship between the nations. After the welcome ceremony at the Great Hall of the People and a subsequent bilateral meeting behind closed doors, officials from both sides briefly clashed on a few occasions over security and protocol. Following the bilateral meetings today, and they're supposed to have more this afternoon. You know how they do the breakout session, so to speak. The United States press cadre, and I said cadre, was delayed. That means a lot of folk. Was delayed by roughly half an hour, you know, his people, when entering the Temple of Heaven complex after an argument over whether a Secret Service agent accompanying the media was allowed to enter the temple compound with his firearm. Now, according to this video of the incident from Reuters, what is it going to take to get us out of here? One American official is telling the Chinese counterparts about this incident. If you are arriving with Z and we told you you couldn't leave with him. That's the issue, another U.S. delegate says. Chinese officials can be heard discussing the request. So a member of the press says, we're in the motorcade with the president. Do you not understand that? So Donald Trump is there in China, arrives alongside of Secret Service agents doing a welcome ceremony. They rolled it out for him now. I give him that. At the Great Hall of the People in Beijing. That's where he is. Tension is just flaring up, man, for whatever reason. Laura Trump, she's there. And, man, they got a delegation. We'll find out what happens with that for sure over in China. What do you think is going to become of all of that? All right. We're getting information this morning that Home Depot and Lowe's are using these, they call them sneaky cameras for y'all because you're stealing. And they're going to crack down on it. But the honest customers are the real victims. Listen, while Home Depot and Lowe's, they're using license plate cameras in a crackdown on theft that is also capturing data from ordinary shoppers. This means a routine trip to either store could now mean your vehicle is scanned before you even walk inside. The home improvement chains are using AI-powered license plate readers in some parking lots as retailers adopt tougher surveillance tools to combat shoplifting and organized retail theft. The cameras can capture a vehicle's license plate along with the time, date, and location where it was seen. Supporters say the technology can help stores identify vehicles linked to repeat thefts, track suspects, and improve safety for shoppers and employees. But privacy advocates warn the systems could also create searchable records of innocent customers' movements, including when they visited a store, how often they went there, and which locations they used. Home Depot, for instance, has already been named in a proposed class action lawsuit in California, accusing Home Depot of running a covert license plate surveillance system and feeding information into a database accessible by law enforcement. Both Lowe's and Home Depot have used the technology at some locations, including stores in Cali, Texas, and Connecticut. What do you think, WDI listeners? Talk about invasion of privacy. But I mean, maybe that's the deal. All right, new information this morning about Michael Jackson and these allegations about his accusers. Some of this stuff appears to be taboo, but they're new Michael Jackson allegations and they're grotesque. I'm going to say as much as I can on the radio. Now, my question is this. Can Michael Jackson be both guilty and falsely accused? Think about it. This past Sunday, I told you a little bit about it in the scoop earlier this week. 60 Minutes Australia aired the incredible claims of the Casio family, four siblings now grown who say that Michael Jackson considered them his, quote, secret second family.
1: You're my secret second family. I love you. Where are the children? I love the children. Liberian girl, looked at the pier, bumped at the pier, turns away, turns away.
0: Considered them his secret second family. And they claim that he sexually abused each of them as children, and that none of them knew of the other's abuse until here recently. Their claims are despite an avalanche of otherwise damning evidence against Michael in other cases, difficult to believe. Listen, this fifth Casio sibling was not profiled on 60 Minutes Australia, it seems, because he is not part of this new lawsuit, even though Jackson's estate settled with all of the siblings.
1: What you settling for? You ain't done none. He ain't done none. What you settling for?
0: Without admitting wrongdoing back in 2020.
1: You settling, you ain't done nothing wrong?
0: This was back in 2020. Paid out, get this, $16 million over 5 years. $16 million over five. The fifth sibling told the New York Times that legalities prevented him from joining his siblings in this lawsuit. Nor did the Casio parents sit for this interview, though their mother, Connie, told GB News recently that I should have known, and I didn't. Honestly, God knows I didn't. My goodness. And finally, stay in Star Scoop. I got Cupid in the green room. Hold on. Let me signal to him. Cupid, come on in this thing, man. I got the intercom on in the green room. Who you got, Dewan? Hey, come on. Now, Fred. Come on, Fred. We live on the radio, by the way. Who is it? Cuba Senior? Hey, grab a mic, Doc, man. We live on the radio, man. I got Cuba. I'm trying to flex up in here. Come on, Fred. Come on, Fred.
2: This is real radio. This is real.
0: Man, I put that thing on, man. Man. I'm going to mess around and play your new one in a minute. Don't play no game. WDI, listen. He's laughing. Look, I'm staying the man. I do all I can to keep the women and the listeners in heaven. How about that, Cuban?
3: Flowing bars.
0: That was my air check for you right
3: bars,
0: there. That was my audition tape.
3: Oh, yeah.
0: Man, welcome to WDIA, man. You know, we're the first black formatted station in the nation.
3: Man, blessings to it, man. Ooh. I appreciate everything, man.
0: Man, was it tough getting in here this morning, man? So, did you fly in? You drove in?
3: We drove in, man. You know, we ain't been messing with them planes lately.
0: No.
3: You know, so we drove in, but excited
0: Cupid
3: to cover
0: Shuffle.
3: Some ground, man.
0: You covered some ground for real, man. People love you, man. This Cupid Shuffle, man, it's been like a anthem for decades.
3: Yes.
0: I said decades.
3: Yes. Oh, yeah.
0: We learned how to do it. What are some of your other songs, man?
3: Man, I got...
0: Back in the Day and Now.
3: Cornbread and Greens featuring Big Pokey. That was one of my big Southern Soul records. Flex, that everybody going crazy for right now.
0: Yeah.
3: Of course, Cupid Shuffle. Yeah. The
1: to
3: love.
1: To the right.
3: Yeah, man. Yes, sir.
0: I think everybody and mama know how to do that live dance.
3: Be 20 years next year,
0: wow.
3: Man.
0: Are you serious?
3: Yes, sir. It turned 20 next year.
0: Yeah. Hey, Cupid, man, Samuel Chang. I like part 1, 2, and 3.
3: Yes, sir.
0: And the remix.
3: Yes, sir.
0: And the radio version, everything.
3: Oh, yeah.
0: Man, you're right, because that came out 2007,
3: yes,
0: something
3: sir.
0: Like that. You're right, almost 20 years, man. We've been doing the line dancing and stuff. Man, I like that.
1: Down.
3: It's finally, you know, I've been paving the way for that for so long. It's finally becoming a thing. You know what I mean? So
0: how'd you come up with that, Cupid? How'd you come up with that, man?
3: Man, back in the day,
0: in the club,
3: 2007, I was on the road with Mel Waiters, man. I was writing for Mel Waiters. I was doing Southern Soul before Southern Soul was cool.
0: Hole in the Wall.
3: Yeah, man. Stuff. And I was on the road with him. I wanted to make a line dance record. I named it after myself so nobody would steal it.
0: Right.
3: And it worked.
0: It showed it.
3: It put me in the lane that I'm in now, you know?
0: Down, how go, Cupid? Down, do your dance.
3: Yeah.
0: They say I'm a rapper.
3: But I say no, man. I say no. Yes, sir.
0: I see you got a New York hat on this morning, man. You wasn't affiliated with that. That's your favorite team, the Yankees?
3: It matched the shirt,
0: Sorry.
3: Man.
0: Yeah, hold on. You're fresh over this thing.
3: Because thing is, we don't have a baseball team in Louisiana.
0: Oh.
3: So, you know.
0: So you are originally from Louisiana?
3: Born and raised, man.
0: What area?
3: Lafayette.
0: Lafayette.
3: Yes,
0: come
3: sir.
0: On. That's history right there.
3: Yes, sir.
0: So... Well, first of all, I say thank you for coming and being with us, man. It is time for a change, like your songs say. I got to take a break, and we're going to pay some bills so I can get a check on the 15th,
3: tomorrow. Yes, sir.
0: You know, we got to play the commercial and stuff. We got Cupid in the building for real, man. You're going to teach us how to do that new... You got a new one out. Hold on, I got the flex thing.
3: Giddy up. Yes, sir.
0: Can we go Facebook Live or live or somewhere, man, so we can teach the people live?
3: Oh, I'm going to make you famous in a minute. I got to see you do the dance.
0: Yeah, you got to teach me on this one, Doc.
3: I got you.
0: This one, all right. Come on, renowned recording artist. World famous. Cupid in the building. We're going to do the shuffle. We're going to do the... You the cha-cha slide, that's you too?
3: No, man. R.I.P. to my boy Casper, man. That's my
0: Casper,
3: big brother.
0: That's Casper, sure
3: yep,
0: is.
3: Yep, yep.
0: You know Casper, right?
3: Oh, man, that's who gave me the crown passed me the crown to be the line dance king.
0: Cold-blooded.
3: That's my boy.
0: Yeah, Casper is in the Celestial City. That's
3: yes,
0: right.
3: Sir.
0: That's
3: yes,
0: right,
3: sir.
0: Doc. I'll pay these bills, be right back. Special guest, man. Oh, by the way, Stan Starscoop, power this morning by Washington Brothers Roofing. Give him a call. It's going to rain again. As beautiful as it is out there. You see that sunshine, Cuba? 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Man, coming through this atrium for you right now. It's pretty. But as beautiful as it is outside, when you drove up, it's going to rain again. And somebody's roof is leaking, and it needs fixing. 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Let them get on top of that house of the church. 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Let them do the work. You like how I flow that thing? My guy over there, he like that.
1: Bars.
0: Yeah, you can throw all this thing. Yeah, go on Facebook Live so we're going to set them up. All right. Call Washington Brothers Roofing. We'll be right back. I told them FS, AM 1070, WDIA.
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0: Yeah, so it's definitely time to drop off the $1,000 nationwide keyword. Let me do a little something here. All right. I ain't gonna cue, but man, you're gonna be guest DJ today, baby.
3: Hey, man. Let's work.
0: You hanging out with the bell ringer.
3: I'm ready.
0: All right. So let's drop off this money for Let's Take Care of Business right here. May 14th. This is Triumphant Thursday. 9 o'clock hour. You got a shot at $1,000 right now. 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

0: prepared for it. Yep.
1: Ooh wee!
0: Oh yeah, man.
1: Smoking up in here.
0: Having a good time with it, man.
1: Keep it up in the studio on WDIA, man. Get our metabolism going, man. That's what I'm talking about. Get going with it.
0: Hey, man, the minute you hear the word Cupid, you know it's time to dance, man.
1: And it's time for a change.
0: Yes, sir. Yes, sir.
1: All right, Cupid, let's take it a little business. So you're in Memphis.
0: Yes.
1: I know you came to see me, be on the, you know.
0: Oh, for sure.
1: Hang out with the bell ringer.
0: First thing.
1: Yeah, but then after you leave here, and then you later on, you're going to take a little break, get a little brunch, I guess, and then you're going to do your sound check.
0: Yep.
1: This evening, you're going to... Downtown, well, it's Liberty Park, I believe it is.
0: Correct.
1: Liberty Park, right?
0: Correct.
1: Yeah, and you performed this evening, what? Did they say 6, 7, 8?
0: I think I'm like at 8. I'm of course, probably be closing it out, man. It's Memphis in May.
1: That's right,
0: Memphis
1: Doc.
0: Memphis in May.
1: Man.
0: And I haven't been, man, listen, when I posted I was coming to Memphis, my social media went crazy.
1: Wow.
0: Because I haven't been in so long.
1: Wow.
0: Yeah, man. So we got hit after hit after hit after dance after dance after dance, man. I'm ready.
1: Man, you got hit after hit after hit. So tomorrow you're gonna be here. You got to go right out to the next city. How's
0: it's
1: that work?
0: Tonight.
1: Tonight.
0: Yeah.
1: And then you got
0: to. Then off to the next city. Yes, sir.
1: To the next city.
0: Yes, sir.
1: Yeah, yeah.
0: Yes, sir.
1: So are you doing like a tour? Or are you doing like a media blitz? Or are you doing like different events in different cities? Like a tour, kind of like what is it?
0: It's just a feel good tour, man. We just going to city after city, man. Just making people feel good with this music, man. And you know, we got several cities on deck. And I'm just glad Memphis is one of the ones, man. Again, I hadn't been in so long, yeah. So I got people to see.
1: It's been about 10 years or so, ain't it?
0: Yeah, I got people to see, man.
1: Man, people want to see you because they know about that dance and everything. So hold on, let me get another one of yours, man. Hello, listeners. I got to show love. I got to show Cupid some love in here, man.
0: What's
1: that?
0: Man.
1: You got folks going crazy.
0: See
1: with
0: this one right here?
1: Uh-huh, uh-huh.
0: this is the new generation's Cupid Shuffle right here.
1: New generations.
0: Oh yeah,
1: Cupid Shuffle.
0: Another 20 years, baby.
1: Hey, let's go flex. Let's flex this thing for about another 2 minutes, y'all.
0: Here we go. Come on.

0: Yeah, man. Like that.
1: I'm out of breath, man.
0: It's like that, man. That's just one, man. This will help you get your cardio up, man. You're doing all these line dances, man.
1: So will, man. You know how many folks work out to this and get their line dance on? Was it Zumba?
0: All that, man. All that, yeah.
1: Man, in the building.
0: All that.
1: For sure. Shut it down up in the iHeart suite.
0: Hey, man. Look,
1: kill me!
0: Hey, man, anytime you can be in the iHeart building, it's a blessing, baby. You know, I appreciate everything, man.
1: Man, you're more than welcome, man. I got to take another break, man. We've been jammed so hard, man. I want to get your new record on.
0: Oh, yes.
1: But and then I'm going to fire up the phone lines in a little bit, man.
0: For sure.
1: If y'all want to talk to Cupid, that's fine, or whatever else may be on your mind. Man, somebody just wrote, they said, I was in New Orleans over 12 years ago. I ran up the aisle, way up the aisle to dance to Cupid's song. My goodness.
0: That's love, man. Sure that's is. Love.
1: All right, man. Let's pay a few bills. Recording artist, the one and only, world renowned, Cupid, is in Memphis, Tennessee. Let's go.
2: We're helping you pay them bills.
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0: Ryan Jones and Miss Vita Ajamu for coming by the studios this morning to tell us about the updates and what's going on with the National Civil Rights Museum at the Lorraine Building this weekend. Legacy experience. Thank you, Dr. Russell Wigginton. Connie Dyson in communications, thank you so much for all that you do, keeping us abreast, if you will, of all the latest and the information going on there at 450 Mulberry. Thank you. This WDI listener writes, hold on. They got me on over at Auto Nation Ford Wolf Chase. This is Kevin Hollister, sales manager, Auto Nation, GMC on Wolf Chase. And we got one right up the street on Mendenhall from radio station. So thank you, Brother Kevin. Hollister. Wonder if he's any kind of Dave. All right. And, all right. And we mentioned today, breaking news coming into the WDI newsroom, we lost another musical giant. Clarence Carter has passed away. The song Patches and Stroking, one of his two big ones. He had other monster hits. Even had a, didn't he have like a Christmas song? did he? Yeah. Monster hits, man. Clarence Carter was 90. Got the promise in 20 more years. That's awesome. Most soul music fans can't remember a time when Clarence Carter wasn't there. I mean, the 60s and the early 70s, stayed in the game for decades. They call him the elder statesman of Southern soul music. So, sad for me to have to report this, but again, it's been confirmed and we've been informed that Mr. Carter has passed away. Not only was he a great singer, he was a guitarist, songwriter. And it's kind of hard to categorize his music, deep blues, country soul, got a little gospel fervor in his music, and they say he was a jovial kind of a man, jovial. Born January 14, 1936, Montgomery, Alabama. But did you know that Clarence Carter was blind from birth and studied at Alabama State University? That's an HBCU. He earned a music degree. See what I'm talking about? All right. So rest in peace. Rest peacefully, Clarence Carter. Oh, Clarence Carter. Oh, Clarence Carter. Police shine his light on me. Let me take this break, get caught back up, and then we'll fire up these phone lines. If something you want to talk about, you can. 901-535-9342. 800-503-9342. 833-535-9342. Be right back. Give me 6 minutes,
1: afternoons,
0: please.
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12: And we're back, everybody. Thanks so much for being here. It's a triumphant Thursday. Thankful Thursday. One step closer to another weekend. Memphis in May, everybody. Ooh, it's beautiful weather. Check this out. Sunshine for the next 4 or 5 days. It's going to get hot now, but today kind of nice. Our temperature today stops at 82. Lows in the upper 50s. Sounds like a Mexican weather forecast. Chilly tonight. Hot tamale. Friday, man. They're talking about 88 degrees for the high. Saturday, 85, 86. Sunday after church, 88, 89. And Monday, 90 degrees. And possible rain on Tuesday. 4 in 10 chance to get wet. The washout comes Wednesday. So be prepared. But we got beautiful weather. Go out and run. Have lunch on the porch. I mean, enjoy. Let me go to the phone line. I'm ready. Got to set this stuff up myself. Wish my intern was here. I'm going to get him in here because school I'd be out now. College. Shoot. Let me go here. WDIA, good morning. You're live on the radio. Come on, talk to us this morning. Yeah.
13: Yeah, yeah. What a new clown.
12: Little Daddy.
13: Yeah, look. Hey, Dan, today my brother's birthday.
12: Yeah,
13: he turned 65. Not today, the Friday is his birthday. And I promised him I was going to give him a birthday shout out on your show.
12: All right, what's his name? Big Daddy. What's his name?
13: Small
12: Daddy. What? Your little brother or your big brother?
13: Well, he's 65. I'm 66. He ain't my little brother. I got another one younger than me.
12: Okay. All right. What's his name?
13: His name's Steve Bratcher.
12: All right.
13: And I love him. He know it. And he don't even kick with me sometimes, but I still love him. That's my brother.
12: Yeah.
13: I want to make it day to day. And I told him I was going to put him in my Black House cabinet. And I would make my brother my vice president. I can have how many vice presidents I want in radio land. That's what it is.
12: Yeah.
13: His name's Steve. Like I said, I love him. And I was saying, I want to say this.
12: Yeah.
13: I'm sick and tired of everything that's still high or for everybody. They need to get that thing right. Because in fact, people don't need to be paying high prices on everything. It's a crime change. They whining about the gas and all that, but they ain't whining about the groceries. But right there, it's still, I said it's still messed up in a brand new year. And it look like it ain't going to never get, I think you said it before, it ain't going to be the same no more. And that's a crying shame. The rich folks got it made. Middle class people and poor people don't have it made like that. I'm going to say that too. It's a myth. And it's just a shame people have to go through this kind of crap. And I don't understand it. I want to understand it, but I don't. Instead, I want to get my shout-outs on.
12: All right, real quick, go ahead.
13: I want to give my mama, I love my mama, miss her every day, every night. I don't care what people say. That's my mama, and she was the daddy and the mama. And raised all of us good. And Stan, he always up in heaven, I know it. Just like my brother, just my older brother always up in heaven too, his name Clint Wayne. He never met him. And I miss him. I got a sister always up in heaven. Yeah. Her name is President Angela. Yeah. I miss all of them. Let's say I want to give my trees of fans that love to look at. I love y'all. And I also want to give the cutie pie. That little dad, because super fact, I'm a real, I love the women, and I'm single, I do what I want to do, I ain't mad.
12: All right, and on that note, we know you ain't mad. Double DIA, come on, you're on the radio next, come on with it, let's go.
4: Hey, Sam, how you doing this morning, Sam?
12: Pete, we good, Lady P.
4: Number one, you better ask somebody, listen, let me say this right here, Sam. You know, I'm glad you made it in safe. Good morning to your wife, Carla. Yeah. Now, what's up, Prince Charles? And all you guys out there, Lady D, and there it is. And let me say this right here. Let me say, Jim and Donovan, his daughter, and Miss Beverly, y'all, congratulations to y'all daughter graduating this weekend. You know,
12: graduates.
4: That's Mike Donovan. What's up, sweet angel? That's them they folks right there. You know, it's good when you got kids. You know, I mean, it's just great. You know, just like your boys. You just can't do nothing but brag on them. You know what I mean?
12: Brag especially on them boys. Yeah.
4: Brag on them boys. What nobody say. You're supposed to. You know what I mean?
12: Brag on them boys. Cuba be bragging on his boys, shoot. Brag on them boys.
4: Yeah, Michelle, you're supposed to, you know, I mean, if you brag on when they're growing up, you know, keep on bragging, that make them feel good, you know, that people out here, young people, I don't think they're getting enough attention, saying, you know, I think their lives seem like they're looking at a lot of stuff on TV. You know, they're looking at a lot of stuff on their phones. You know, there's a lot of stuff that's going on in our world. You know what I mean?
12: Yeah.
4: And our children, our young people, you know, they just seem like they, I don't know for what come and give a shout out to Chuck. What's up, Chuck? For whatever reason, we don't know, Sam, but we got to pray so hard for him. I don't know to be true. I'm getting a phone call about Golden Girl. I don't know what's going on, but I want her to know I'm praying for, because I don't want to say the wrong thing, because I heard, you know, I know you probably heard something too, right? Did you hear something?
12: Was she live on the radio the other day? Was that Golden Girl?
4: Yeah, they said it was Golden Girl. I'm so sorry to hear about that.
12: Was that a relative? I heard she was talking to Senator Ackbury yesterday. Was it Golden Girl on the air and
4: yeah,
12: saying about the shooting
4: Golden
12: at Burger
4: Girl.
12: King?
4: I mean, she called me and said it was Golden. I'm so sorry to hear about it.
12: Yeah,
4: you know,
12: we're thinking about
4: so
12: you, Miss Ann. Yeah, that's disheartening. Yes.
4: Was it the soldiers that supposed to have done this? Or, you know, I call them soldiers, the troops out here.
12: Right. Well, it's under investigation right now. Yeah, I'm sure they're related.
4: Okay, well, you know, either way, I got to tell people every day, we just never know, you know what I mean? But because we just never know, there's so much going on in our world, and we have to be careful. I tell my baby boy, he like, Mama, they don't, you know, you try to tell, if they stop you, they don't have to have a reason to stop you. And if they have a reason to come and get you or do something, just follow their rules, you know what I mean? Because, you know, sometimes you can follow a person's rules, even though you might not like them. And I know you know that saying, it might not like it, but it you know, it makes things better for you to just follow the rules. Sam, I mean,
12: all
4: I
12: right.
4: want you to be careful for home today.
12: For sure.
4: And just be so careful. Thanks for taking my call. What's up, Lady D? I'll talk to you later.
12: All right, WDI, good morning. You're live on the radio. What's up with it? Yay! Woo!
13: Brother Bell. Daryl Butler.
12: Hey, DB. Darryl, yes, sir. Butler. What's up, Daryl? Hey,
13: it's good to say Brother Bell again. I hadn't been able to say that in a while. You know, that was one of my favorite frat brothers. As a matter of fact, that's where I crossed the burning sands.
12: Where?
13: Over on South Parkway. Yes, sir.
12: Yes, sir.
13: But look, what I wanted to do today is I wanted to wish my aunt, Miss Alma Clay, a happy 100th birthday tomorrow. I'm calling early because I just want to make sure I get it in.
12: Yeah.
13: 100.
12: Yeah. Well, you got it in, Daryl. DB, you got your 586 with Perry on today?
13: Well, you know, I always have it on. I got that little tattoo on my arm, so I always have it on.
12: Yeah.
13: But thank you, Brother Bell.
12: Man, thank you, Daryl. Sound good on the radio, too, man. All right. So, I just got Cupid back out to the green room.
10: Mm-hmm.
12: I said, yeah, I can't let you get away.
10: Mm-hmm.
12: We got to get it up before you go.
10: Yes, before
12: you get it up, we got to get it up. Man, Cupid, thanks for coming back, man. Hope you enjoyed yourself here, man.
10: I have, man. I'm looking forward to the rest of the day, man. I'm telling you. And this has been a blessing, man, to chop it up with you, bro.
12: Man, we went Facebook Live, man. This thing just looked like it's trying to go viral. Man, just that clip we did. Dr. Candy Barnes Cooper says, "Stand the man. My guy, Cupid. It better slide." Hey. Yeah, Francina Jennings coming in with saying, "I listen every day to the show. Good to get a peek today."
10: That's love.
12: Do more Facebook Live on your show. Tabrina Tony, good morning, everyone. Deborah Rogers, good morning, Stan. It was so good to see you yesterday. Where was I yesterday?
10: Uh-oh.
12: I know, right? I got to backtrack.
10: That's IB.
12: What was I yesterday, for real? What was? There's so much going on.
10: You ain't went to the grocery store or nothing like that?
12: Yeah, I ain't do the grocery. Let Sister Bell do all that type. Where was I yesterday? I was all over the place.
10: Yeah.
12: Deborah Rogers, hit me back. Let me know where I was. That's embarrassing. I don't even know where I was. You know how the schedule gets up down Cuban.
10: I know.
12: Uncle Jam, James Cohen said, "What up, Stan Bell? What's up, Cupid? How you doing?" Uncle Jam from Jacksonville, Arkansas. All right. Gloria Watkins King, "What's up, Stan the Band? Bell ringing Cupid." Maurice Powers, "Stan, that song you think by Clarence Carter, the Christmas song that you can remember, Backdoor Santa." Cupid, you remember that song? "Back they coming, Backdoor Santa.
10: I remember Backdoor Santa.
12: Yeah, because I get all the young ladies," something like that.
10: They told me I wasn't supposed to listen to that when I was young.
12: They said, "We ain't going to let you listen to this Backdoor Santa, all that." Rest in peace, Clarence Carter. I don't know if you heard that or not, but that's that is in the news today. Elise Nanny Norton, she said, okay, I'm working out. Okay, yeah, say yes, sir. Sounded good. Sanethia Dawkins, thank you. Stephanie Hughes, all right. Robert Junebug, Featherstone, great job, fellas. Doris Tank Rogers, say, "I love you, Cupid."
10: Man,
12: she talking about you or me? I said, "Love you."
10: Must be me.
12: You, baby. Robbie Robinson, good morning. Okay, then. Antonio Henderson, yes, sir. It's all the way live. If you know, you know.
10: Yeah.
12: Zanethia Dawkins said, "I'm trying to work, Stan. You and Cupid. I want to jump up and start dancing." Great,
10: hey, man.
12: Yeah.
10: I love that, man.
12: Kim A. Del Burst said, "Good morning, Cupid, Stan. I'm loving it." Zanethia Dawkins hits me back on and said, "Good morning, Cupid." Man, that's how they love you, man.
10: I'm telling you, I'm so excited to be here. I feel like I'm going to be at a family reunion tonight, man.
12: It's going to be like that, Doc. Man. You blowing me up like an army grenade over here on my phone.
10: That's love, man.
12: On my phone.
10: That's love, man. Y'all keep hitting the likes. Y'all keep on doing all of that, man. I got more line dances. I got so much on the way. Just fun stuff, man.
12: All right, hold on. Let me check out right here, man. Hello. You got your headsets on, right?
10: Yes, sir. I got
12: the headset. Come on. You're live on the radio. Yeah, you're on the air. Who goes there?
14: Good morning, Stan Bell. I tell you, you just have your way in the morning, don't you? I tell you, that Luther Vandross, the night I fell in love, man, I almost hurt myself. You just have your way. But listen, like I was looking at you and Cupid looking good in that green up there, and you in your black and white. I see y'all.
10: Thank you.
14: I saw y'all.
10: Thank you, baby.
14: I heard that New Orleans roll in there too. Before you say it, I said, "Yeah, that's New Orleans right there." I'm enjoying the show. Keep on keeping on. Keep on having your way, family.
12: You Cupid, King.
14: Keep on looking good, baby. Yeah, yeah.
12: Bless you. Yeah, thank you, Bird Legs. Yeah. Double DI, good morning. You're live on the radio. It's the Cupid Show featuring Stan Bell. You're on the air.
15: Good morning, Stan Bell, the Bear Ranger.
12: Mm-hmm. We ringing them today.
15: Cupid.
10: Hey,
15: Cupid.
10: What's up?
15: This is Patricia Taylor. Happy Thursday to you all.
12: This is Taylor. Where are you calling from?
10: Happy
12: This is out of town line.
15: No.
12: This ain't the 504.
15: Frazier.
12: Your phrase, okay. I thought it was 504. Okay. 504 boys. Thank you.
10: What's up, babe? How you doing?
15: All right. I'm just trying to learn this new game.
10: Oh, it's easy. You got that. I know you got that. That's easy for you.
15: I know. Because I know how to do electric slide.
10: Oh, if you do that, then that's easy.
15: And I don't learn the Cupid Shuffle.
10: Oh, what
15: love. It's that switch. Oh, I love that song. I love it.
12: You got a switch in that thing?
10: Hey, man.
12: She's a switch.
10: She a VIP.
12: She gotta be a VIP. She know about the switch. Ooh, wee.
15: I like to say happy birthday to all the Tauruses. And sorry about the loss of Clarence Carter.
12: Brother Ford Nelson.
15: The young man, 49-year-old, but yeah.
12: Sorry. Grizzlies to the family. Brandon Clark.
15: But I also would like to congratulate all the 2026 graduates.
10: Yep.
12: Ring the bell for them, Cupid. Mm-hmm.
10: Yeah. Oh, I got to do it, man. I got one graduating this year, too. So, yeah. Wow.
15: Her name is Jordan Price. Mm-hmm. She's like a great, great niece of mine. And so proud of them.
10: That's love.
15: I believe all children are scholars.
12: Yeah.
15: And, yeah. It's beautiful.
12: Patrice, thank you so much. We thank you. This WDI listener writes in the subject space, Cupid.
10: Yes.
12: Good morning, Stan, and to your guest, Cupid. She got an exclamation point right there. I love this. Good morning, cardio. Question, Cupid. I heard Big Rob.
10: Yes.
12: On the Bell Johnson show some months back, and he talked about his son having done the Flex song. Would that be you? Have a great weekend, both of you. Welcome to Memphis, Cupid, and enjoy your time in Memphis. Was that you?
10: Was that?
12: Is it like Big Rob came on? You know, uh-huh. Big Rob. He came on the show and said some months ago that he was talking about his son having done the Flex song.
10: Oh, he's danced to it before. I'm sure. Know,
12: but you the man.
10: I made the song. Yeah, but
12: you're right. Yeah,
10: Big Rob. That's my boy, man. Yeah. Man, shout out to R3, man. Yeah, you know, I know they always dancing to your boy music. So that's love, man.
12: There you go, Patrice Harris. Thanks for that email. Dennis Jones writes, "Good morning, Stan. Hats off to Mississippi." The sip, Alabama and South Carolina.
10: Oh man, the line dance trifecta right there.
12: Yeah, yeah. And while we're thanking them, those different areas, I think they defied Donald Trump's redistricting plan too. That's something we've been talking about lately on the talk show. But yeah, so big shout out to Mississippi, Alabama, South Carolina for defying Donald Trump's redistricting plan and for jamming with Cupid. Thank you, Dennis Jones. There it is, man. All right, let me take another quick call. You mind, Cupid? I know your time is precious,
10: Let's talk.
12: WDI, good morning. You're on the radio. NBC. North Beverly.
16: It's she.
12: Yeah.
16: Good Thursday morning to you, and good Thursday morning to you, Cupid.
10: Yes, ma'am. How you doing?
16: I'm good. Hey, we dance to your music all the time in my line dance class. Stan, I'm calling to ask you, did you get the Flex dance? Were you doing it? I'm not on Facebook.
12: Cube said I got a little something with it. Yeah, he said I need a little work, but he said I got it.
16: let me give you a tip.
12: All right.
16: If you listen to the words of the song, it'll tell you what to do.
12: Sure
16: will. Slide to the right. Slide to the left.
10: That's right.
16: Right foot, left foot. Let's turn. Right foot, left turn.
12: And then do
16: what? Flex. Back it up.
12: Ooh.
16: Then turn.
12: Ooh.
16: You listen to the words.
12: Come on, tutorial.
16: I've been line dancing for 13 years, so I'm pretty good at it.
10: What's the name of your group?
16: I used to dance with the Orange Mound Energizers, but now I dance with the Fraser Raleigh Community Center.
10: Oh, that's awesome. Please tell them I say hello and, you know, much love. Please tell them that.
16: I sure will. And thank you for all the good line dance songs you give us. We have a good time.
10: It's all love.
16: All righty.
12: All right. Thank you, Nurse Beverly.
16: All right. Take care.
12: All right. You take care. We're up against a break right now. We're talking to Cupid.
10: Oh, yeah.
12: NWDIA Studios. Be right back. 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
2: We're back, everybody, having a good time on the radio. And man, in the studio, having fun. We got Cupid.
3: Yes, sir.
2: C-U-P-I-D.
3: Yep.
2: Making it happen, known for that Cupid Shovel song of back in 2007, man, still blowing up from that album. Time for a Change.
3: Yep.
2: Man, I thought you were just hollering it out, man. But when you hear you say, Time for a Change, that's actually the title of the album.
3: I meant it, man.
2: You meant it, man.
3: Yep.
2: And it's become a popular line dance, and has drawn some comparisons to, of course, DJ Casper, as we mentioned earlier, man. But people are just saying a lot of great stuff about you. How you created the Cupid Show. You told us how you created that thing.
3: Man, yeah.
2: You were kind of like, I mean, you know, were you at the house? You were at a club? Were you hanging out with the fellas? Or you were with some ladies or something? They said, look, I want to teach y'all something. How'd that come about?
3: I was at a concert with Mel Waiters, man, and they played the cha-cha slide and the Mississippi slide. And I was like, I want to make a line dance song, too.
2: Yeah.
3: In Louisiana, we got this music called Zydeco music. And that Zydeco music is kind of the vibe and the tempo of what Cupid Shuffle is. Uh-huh. So I just took a little bit of my, you know, what I hear every day at home and then created a line dance, man.
2: Yeah, for me, with the Zydeco bounce and all of that.
3: Uh-huh.
2: Yeah, man.
3: Right.
2: So and so it's blown up, so... Talk to us about the new record, Giddy Up.
3: Giddy Up. Yeah, man. So Giddy Up, man, you know, Flex is a huge record. And people love that vibe so much. We wanted to give them something, you know, that kind of had that Flex vibe. But I really wanted to sing on that record. Like, so we put all of the harmonies together, man. I created a real cool dance. And Giddy Up is having that same effect like Flex. They loving it just like they love Flex.
2: Let's take a caller right here, man. We're trying to... pull that record up if I can. WDI, good morning. You're on the radio. Thanks for calling. Hello. Yo.
4: Yeah, Jerry Extraordinaire. Good morning, sir.
2: Yes, sir. Down of town call, Cupid, from Denver.
3: Oh, man. What up, Denver?
2: Nuggets in the house.
4: What's going on, Cupid? Hey, man. Hey, outstanding job, sir. Doing what you're doing. Just want to commend you on your success, man, and wish you greater success. Stay focused. Be the success that you were born to be, brother. How about that?
3: No, that's real. That's real. Thanks, dog.
2: Man, that's all right, dude.
3: That's thanks, dog. I really, really appreciate that, my brother. Like, real talk, man. Thank you, my brother.
4: That's it, man. And nothing else, no words of wisdom. You just keep that. Just be the greatness that you were greatly born in. Hey, I'm looking for bigger and greater things out of you, man. And just continue the great work. Mr. Bell, real quick. I know we got a guest here, but I got a question.
2: Go for it.
4: Does anybody with 47? Yesterday, we had a historic moment when a seated United States president actually touched down in China, and so he literally was given the red carpet. All I want to say is for our listeners, as much as we have the TDS, just look at what we saw on yesterday. This man had every leader. Of the top 10 companies in the world were in attendance. Not a bunch of the bureaucrats or the delegation of politicians trying to bring the world together. So that's all I need to say. Because when Obama went, for some reason he got off the tail of Air Force One. Because China said, well, this is our country. You can take the small chairs. Anyway, thanks for taking my call, Mr. Bell. Loving the show, Cupid. Hey, man. Keep doing what you're doing, brother.
2: All right. All right. Yeah. Hey, speaking of, yeah.
3: Yeah, right.
2: You know, we get the right and left. Yeah, we get the blue and the red.
3: Yeah.
2: The good with the bad and the bitter with the sweet.
3: Yeah.
2: I know you were like, okay, who that guy over there? That's my man.
3: I appreciate the compliment and the love, though, man.
2: Well, speaking of Donald Trump, 47, man. Yeah, he's over in China now. And these leaders... they got this special kind of handshake. I don't know if you watch Donald Trump, man. He grip your hand so hard, man. It looks like the other leader be like, okay, Donald J, there's another. So they tell me that they got this kind of code with the handshake, even with Xi Jinping. And they give a bullfrog smile, is the report that comes out. It's kind of a body language thing.
3: Uh-huh.
2: When they met, you know, you got that bullfrog smile.
3: Yeah.
2: And the president... as he mentioned, arrived to a full Imperial welcome this morning. Motorcade sweeping there in Tiananmen Square, decked out. They said troops everywhere. Kids were out there. Cannon fire. You know how they salute and do all of that. But, man, they got to get down to the business at hand. Trump made an opening move, stuck his hand out there first. And, you know, because, you know, Xi Jinping is the host.
3: Right.
2: But, you know, you would think the host would extend the hand first. But Donald J. made the opening move. So, all of that. So, I think what Donald J. was trying to do, I'll call him that today. He's trying to instigate. Because, you know, because the host is supposed to extend the hand first. You know,
3: right,
2: like,
3: right.
2: Welcome back. You know, they're like, when you came through the door, give him my mic, boom, boom, boom. You know, that guy there, Bush, what's up, man? Boom,
3: right.
2: You know? But, you know, because, you know, you come to see me, I'm the host, I got to greet you, Doc. But Trump, man. But they got this special handshake. Threw his hand out there. The palm is tilted upward a few paces away. Then they meet. They shake. And it appears that, you know, reports of that, he's trying to get an early sense of dominance. That's why Trump stick his hand out there like that.
3: Man.
2: But it's usually supposed to be the host. So there you go. Since Denver kind of was gloating about all the folk that have been in China just for 47. Okay. All right. Let me take this last break, but not before I give out this $1,000 nationwide keyword. I want some folks to get paid, Cupid.
3: Yeah, man.
2: So with today being Thursday, May 14th, 10 o'clock hour, let's get to it, man. Bills, B-I-L-L-S. B-I-L-L-S. Now, Cupid.
3: Yeah.
2: If somebody gave you $1,000 in free money, what's one of the first things? How would you spend that money, Doc? $1,000.
3: I think I would pay whatever bill. I pay a bill with that.
2: Mm-hmm.
3: Phone bill, out the way. Let's go.
2: Yeah.
3: First thing.
2: First, knock it on down.
3: First thing.
2: Like gas and water.
3: Yeah, man. Get that out the way.
2: Electricity.
3: One less thing I got to pay.
2: One less thing. So that's what we're going to give folks an opportunity. I'm going to take a few more calls, and we'll get back to the Cupid Show featuring Stan Bell. 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
18: 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Bills. That's Bills. Enter it now.
2: That's right. I told you. B-I-L-L-S. 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You heard what Cupid said he would do with it if he had it. Pay them bills. Oh, shoot. Apply to some of them bills. All right. This WDI listener writes, hats off to the music man of Lion Dance. Wow. Cupid.
3: I like that.
2: And then... That's the first thing.
3: Had a ring to it.
2: Yeah. Hats off to the music man of Lion Dance, Dennis Jones.
3: Yeah.
2: Cupid. Just like that. Boy. Sharon Muse. we were enjoying Cupid even prior to that call. So we said we were jamming that Cupid. Just jamming. Sharon Muse. Really? Okay.
3: Love. That's love.
2: Yeah, man. They love to get
3: that cardio. I'm feeling the love, man. I'm feeling the Memphis love for real.
2: Did I read this one? Said Cupid. Thank you, Stan. Cupid is on. Cupid on time. I love that New Orleans accent. My niece, Keontae, lives in Lafayette.
3: Oh, that's where I'm from.
2: Straight up, you are from Lafayette.
3: Yeah, right. I'm from Lafayette.
2: The shuffle is still it. The dance floor is packed when it's played. Oh, also, yeah. Cupid can sing.
3: Yep, yep.
2: You blow something?
3: Oh, I do a little something, man.
2: It is you behind it.
3: Yeah, man. I mean, I thought I was singing hard when I made Cupid Shuffle. I'm literally in there like, they say I'm a rapper, but I say no. And I'm like, ooh, yeah, you know.
2: Ooh, you ain't laying low, boy. You blowing. Oh, you ain't laying low. My goodness. You yes, can sing.
3: Yes, sir.
2: You can. C-A-N.
3: Oh, yeah. They say I'm a rapper, man. I can't rap. Like, I can't rap. I promise. I cannot rap.
2: Man, but you stay low.
3: That's
2: but
3: right.
2: I say no.
3: That's it.
2: Man, you do both, Doc. All right, so let's tell the people where you are again this evening. You're doing your thing here in Memphis.
3: Yes.
2: Liberty Park is where you'll be. It's a part of the World Championship Barbecue Cooking Contest that we do annually. Man, I know they're going to feed you too, Doc. You
3: might man, I told my buddies, but I'm telling you, we came with an appetite, man. We definitely did.
2: Man, come hungry, Doc. Because, man... They ready for you. All right, so you, and while you're here, let me, if I can, if you have time to visit the National Civil Rights Museum.
3: Yes.
2: You know, there at the Lorraine Building, you're welcome to do so, man. It's Legacy Week. A lot of new things are going on out there as well. So if you got time, squeeze in. I know Ryan Jones and Vita Ajamu would love that, and Dr. Russell Wigginton and the whole staff over there at management would love to see Cupid step up in there.
3: For sure.
2: Yeah, you can Cupid shovel while you're in there. So we got the new record.
3: Yes, yes, yes. Talk about that thing, man.
2: Man, I got to play that thing before we sign off. It's almost time to go, man. But I don't know why it feels like a Friday. I guess because you was on Fridays I interview folk. But you came in and shut it down, man.
3: Hey, man, I appreciate the open door invitation, brother. That means a lot.
2: Wow, man.
3: Oh, yeah.
2: So we might as well do the doggone thing, man. I think I can fire that bad boy up because I want listeners to hear it.
3: Oh, yes. Oh, yes. If you love Flex, this is the next one.
2: This is it.
3: Giddy up, baby.
2: Hey, what's the name of?
3: Giddy up.

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It's you, Memphis, and the Mid-South. 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

0: Good morning, good morning, good morning. What a pleasure to be back in the house with you today. The heart and soul of Memphis, 1070 WDIA. I'm Portia Stevens, filling in for the vacationing Bev Johnson. I'm really excited to be here today for a few reasons. Sunshine. God woke me up this morning. You know what I'm saying? Also, I got my good friend in the house with me today, too. So we are looking forward to having conversations with you. And y'all guys, you know the score. The number is 901-535-9342. If you're long distance, 800-503-9342. My hope is that you all will chime in and enjoy the conversation that we will be having today. This weekend is a big weekend for Memphis. It is the Memphis in May world famous barbecue contest happening in Liberty Park, which is in our Midtown community, right across from Cooper Young. You know, they moved it from down on the River Bluff to Midtown. And I think it's kind of been a little slow roll on getting participation, particularly, this is just me talking, particularly Black participation, right? It used to be a thing that we went to. So I'm curious. And my hope is that, you know, from this conversation that we can encourage people to go and start hanging out again at the barbecue contest, because that's one thing I know that we do is grill meat. Okay, we like it hot. We like that smoked meat. But today we're going to have a conversation around good food. You know, that's something, that's one of our superpowers, right? Food, soul food, right? You know, it's what we enjoy doing. We enjoy cooking. We enjoy family. You know, it brings us together. It brings friends together. We can always, you know, grill out, have a beer or two, and just, you know, talk a little you know what, right? So I don't want to take up too much time just yapping. I want to bring my girl on. You know, you all may be familiar with Camille Pharmacy James, right? Camille has traveled the world farming. I met Camille, I don't know how many years it's been now, about five years ago, where Sakita Monique, who's a local singer, she used to own Precious Cargo downtown in the Pinch District. You guys were friends. You had relocated back to Memphis to take care of your mother who has dementia.
1: That's right.
0: And you were on your way out of here, girl. You were about to head to the hills, back to the West Coast. And we were like, no, no, no, no, no, no, no. We got some work around here for you to do. So before I get into talking about that journey, welcome to DIA.
1: Thank you. It is an honor to be here.
0: Yeah.
1: And you're right. It is because of you and Sakita I'm still here.
0: I ain't going to take all that credit, right?
1: Yeah, I
0: know we
1: to.
0: Cool and all.
1: I know, but I want you to go ahead and take that credit.
0: Camille is doing a fantastic job caring for her mother. She and her sister, they've got a great support system. Your mother has a great support system. Mm-hmm. And, you know, thank God that you made the decision to stay here, right? Mm-hmm. So I would like for you to briefly share a little bit about your background so that we can put things in context when we start talking about food.
1: Yes. So that would go back to why I'm here for my mother.
0: Yeah.
1: My mother is the daughter of a sharecropper,
0: mm-hmm.
1: and she picked cotton.
0: Mm-hmm.
1: And actually, we would go to U-Pick Farms, and she would say, you know, that cute face will bring you to the door,
0: mm-hmm.
1: but it's going to be your work ethic that brings you through the door.
0: There you go.
1: And it was us growing up in the fields, and this is not long ago,
0: mm-hmm.
1: okay? This is my mother, and this is me. So that was a big part of our life. And so I learned with my travels around the world
0: mm-hmm.
1: that, you know, if someone paid it forward to you, especially as a parent, then you turn around and it's your turn.
0: Yeah.
1: And so it's an honor mm-hmm. to be here
0: mm-hmm. Mm-hmm.
1: to take care of her.
0: Good deal.
1: Because it's what she did for me.
0: That's right. Bless yeah. you, sister.
1: I know.
0: You're looking good doing it, let me tell you that. I don't know if you got, you know, Camille has gotten a lot of FaceTime on TV because you work out in Fraser,
1: yeah.
0: managing a garden out there.
1: Yeah.
0: And you've got a nonprofit that's doing some great work in our fair city.
1: Yes.
0: And I know that Channel 3, there are other outlets that have, you know, you've been on as well, but mm-hmm. Channel 3 would be one of those stations that really kind of run you on as
1: on a
0: loop.
1: Regular.
0: So I'm only putting this out there so that if those would want to see what you look like, you can catch on one of those, you know.
1: Oh, my goodness. You know, when they say it don't crack, it
0: right,
1: don't.
0: Right, right.
1: But it only cracks when you leave your source, which was the land. And so when we think about, like, what our parents and their parents did, the reason why they lived so long is because they were so closely connected to the land.
0: Ooh, let's talk about the land.
1: Yeah.
0: Because I tend to believe, we talk about this all the time, is that, you know, as people of color, we have a love-hate relationship with the land.
1: We do.
0: Because we associate the land,
1: right,
0: or working the land,
1: right,
0: to slavery.
1: Correct. Correct. To slavery, to, you know, sharecropping. And it was during that industrial revolution where all of a sudden you got a refrigerator and a microwave. Oh, my God, the microwave, you know. And then it became a classism thing. Mm-hmm. And so that began, and not just with our culture, but, you know, in this country, it became an agenda to separate us from our source.
0: Mm-hmm.
1: So then, you know, people stopped growing gardens in the back. Mm-hmm. It used to be, there was a time when you had to grow hemp.
0: Mm.
1: And the Bible pages were written on hemp.
0: Mm-hmm.
1: And we gardened, and everyone had a garden. But there was a time where then you had your Piggly Wigglies, and now you're more major stores,
0: mm-hmm,
1: and a separation happened, and it became a classism. You know, you were doing well if you could shop at Piggly Wiggly. And now it's a thing if you shop at Whole Foods or,
0: right,
1: you know. And I'm not saying that these grocery stores,
0: mm-hmm,
1: are doing anything wrong. I'm just saying we stopped growing.
0: Right.
1: And we started buying.
0: Right.
1: And we don't know what's happening.
0: Okay, so
1: behind the scenes.
0: Okay, so let's talk about behind the scenes. This is where the conversation gets juicy to me,
1: yeah,
0: right?
1: Exactly.
0: Like when you then start to describe, mm-hmm, the foods that we're actually purchasing and preparing, and we're thinking that it's a healthy meal.
1: Correct.
0: What is that process like as a farmer?
1: Yeah.
0: Right? By the time the food makes the shelf at a grocery store to the house, what was that process? What is that process like as a professional?
1: Right.
0: You know, when I go to the grocery store and pick up bananas and they're looking green, yellowish green, and they're coming from, you know, Chile, right?
1: Ecuador, like, and Mexico.
0: Right. Like,
1: yeah.
0: Is that
1: yeah, well,
0: logical to think that, you know, it's supposed to look that way,
1: right,
0: by the time I purchase it?
1: I want to go back to why our people live so much longer and we're strong. You know, to work in the fields, you know, that was sun up to sundown.
0: Yeah.
1: And to be able to do that, you, right, had to have endurance and strength.
0: Mm-hmm.
1: The reason why they had that was because they weren't eating watermelons in the winter.
0: Mm-hmm.
1: They weren't eating bananas because in the South, bananas don't grow.
0: Mm-hmm.
1: You need 9 months of humidity. The reason why they were so strong is because they ate locally and seasonally.
0: Mm-hmm.
1: All right? And certain things can grow in Memphis that can't grow, you know, in other areas. Or maybe you got citrus that grows in California or Florida. That doesn't grow here. And if you live here, you need to eat what nature provides you, because there's actually a beautiful science behind that, right? So when I was in, let's say, the island of Kauai,
0: mm-hmm,
1: with baby bananas, they had seeds in them.
0: Mm-hmm. And seeds
1: in the bananas.
0: Oh, wow.
1: Yeah, that's the original banana.
0: Okay.
1: But it gets, you know, it gets mixed. They then begin to manipulate it so that it can be grown in certain regions. So you get what we call hybrids and, you know. But the thing is, it's not meant for you.
0: Mm-hmm.
1: So that's what I say. Like, when I was in Kauai, okay, let's say I was in Thailand.
0: Mm-hmm.
1: or Mexico. If a banana has to come from there, it first has to get picked. It's going to get picked green.
0: Mm-hmm.
1: It should have been picked when it's ripe, but it gets picked early. When it's ripe, it's at its highest nutrient content.
0: So that's when it's browning.
1: Correct. And we want that banana to have brown spots on the peel.
0: Mm-hmm.
1: But that doesn't happen. It gets picked when it's green. And then it has to get picked, put on a truck. Then it gets put on a boat.
0: Mm-hmm.
1: Then it gets to the dock. Then it gets in the truck. And then it gets to your grocery store. Do you know how long that takes?
0: Right. Is that a month? Or longer.
1: Or longer.
0: Right.
1: Then it get on the shelf. And then you buy it. And mm-hmm. in 4 days, mm-hmm. it's ripening.
0: Wow.
1: Now, how did that happen?
0: Right, right.
1: Those are the questions we need to ask ourselves.
0: Right, right, yeah. Right. So I have experienced seeing the work you do, right? You know, when we met, I was working on a project out in Fraser. There was a little, I don't know, let's say 200 square feet of space.
1: Yeah.
0: And we were like, go for it. Donated mm-hmm. the space to you. And you just grew all kinds of beautiful fruits and vegetables.
1: Yeah, it was beautiful.
0: It was. Squash, oh my God. Tomatoes, watermelon.
1: I did.
0: You had, you know, I mean,
1: in
0: you had
1: season.
0: All, right. You know, beautiful sunflowers out there. I mean, it was just, you know, it was, hey, listen, I hear you saying, we'll never go hungry.
1: Never.
0: We'll never go hungry,
1: yeah.
0: Right? Because you have prepared. You know, so I wanted to really share with our community the importance mm-hmm. of putting our hands back in the dirt.
1: Again.
0: Putting our hands back in the soil.
1: Please.
0: And starting to, you know, grow our own food. Because in this political climate, okay, what's really going on?
1: Yeah.
0: Will our shelves then be affected by, I don't know, the tariffs and all this stuff that's happening, you know, in D.C. Mm-hmm. and these decisions that are being made?
1: Mm-hmm.
0: Is there a possibility to think about us not having enough food to eat?
1: That is very true.
0: Or quality food. We know we don't have quality food,
1: exactly.
0: Right?
1: So when you say you're a food desert, okay, that's kind of a running thing right now. Food desert is basically saying you don't have access, you know, within 10 to 20 miles of real food. But really, people say, oh, it's food everywhere. Well, if you're calling Chester's Chicken and, you know, the hot wings and everything else food, that is not giving your body what it needs, right? So we are in a food crisis. It's not, is it coming? It's already here. And yes, you're going to see the shelves not only get bare, but what is available is going to be so extremely high, right? And so we, you know, I'm always asked, how do we move forward?
0: Mm-hmm.
1: And I said, go back. Not forward.
0: Old school.
1: Yeah, go back.
0: Mm-hmm.
1: Yeah.
0: So how do we get people in the mindset that, okay, this is not as difficult as they may think when right. it comes to, like, I could really have a raised bed garden on my patio,
1: mm-hmm.
0: on my porch, in my backyard,
1: right.
0: and grow, you right. know, something that's seasonal. What yeah. would you suggest one do to get in the headspace we need to get in
1: yeah.
0: to then start playing in the soil?
1: Yeah, we got to go back. We got to go back to the point where we decided we didn't want to be country no more.
0: We done got too cosmo.
1: We done got so assimilated, you know. We got to go back to the days where we had Friday fish fries and we ate and we brought food and we potlucked and we families got together
0: mm-hmm.
1: and there was, somebody made a pot of beans. There was some cornbread, some grains,
0: mm-hmm.
1: you know. You saw what happened to the oxtail. That used to be ours, and it was some of the cheapest meat on the market. But somebody found out it was delicious.
0: How much is a bag of oxtail?
1: Well,
0: it's not a bag, but
1: yeah, a package of them.
0: Right.
1: Okay, that used to be our thing.
0: I know, right?
1: Black eyed peas was at one point in history deemed unfit for food.
0: Yeah.
1: Yeah, that's how we then took the black eyed pea. But that was always a part of our culture, mm-hmm. our history. Because when you soak the black eyed peas, they swell.
0: Right.
1: Right?
0: Right.
1: And then you'll put some black eyed peas in your wallet on New Year's Eve. I don't know if anybody can relate to that.
0: Is that West African?
1: It is a West African culture. Yes, right. That's right. So we got to go back, but we got to first find out what happened back then where we disconnected mm-hmm. from the land. What happened to where, you know, we started associating the land with slavery and with sharecropping mm-hmm. and with, you know, and justifiably so. And like, even in the current climate we're in right now, we're seeing people draw new boundaries. But those boundaries have been drawn a long time ago. Because actually, after the emancipation and after, you know, shortly after sharecropping in the 40 acres and a mule, black people said, you know what? I'm just going to go out here in the forest. Mm-hmm. And I'm going to grow food because mm-hmm. that's what we are masters of.
0: Ooh, say that word again.
1: We are masters of the land, okay? It's innately in our genetics. We are, even to be melanated and soak up the sun and turn brown mm-hmm. is a power. Even to put our feet in the soil, our fingers in the soil, cuts our superpowers on, okay?
0: Yeah, we are preaching today. It's all about food. And what are we going to do if the food supply chain just comes to a halt, right?
1: Yeah.
0: That really ain't got nothing to do with us.
1: It don't, because it actually happened when everyone got kicked off or ran off from the plantation and decided, hey, we just going to go out here and grow our own food.
0: So that's what we're talking about, is growing our own food. Can we get back into that headspace where we are caring for each other and growing our own food? Hey, the phone lines are open at 901-535-9342 or 800-503-9342. It's Portia. My special guest this morning is Camille Farmer C. James. And believe me, she knows what she's talking about. We look forward to chatting with you. Give us a jingle. We're DIA.
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0: Heart and Soul of Memphis, 1070 WDIA. It's Portia Stevens filling in for Bev Johnson, who is somewhere with her toes in the sand, is what I'm hoping. You know, we know how she likes to kick it, right? I have a special guest in the house with me today, my good girlfriend, Camille Farmer C. James. She's been traveling all over the world, gardening, growing food, fresh fruit. Listen, let me tell you something. Camille has chickens, okay?
1: Right
0: in the city. Chickens in the city.
1: I do.
0: You know, people tend to complain about that, some folks, but, you know, in your community, everybody's down with it because you live a lot, you know, around a lot of creatives, right?
1: I do.
0: And what's that like when you're picking the chickens that you're going to, you know?
1: Yeah, some don't make it. But the ones who do are like celebrities. They actually are now the face of Duluth Trading Company.
0: Wow.
1: Yeah, they have.
0: They're modeling.
1: They're
0: showgirls.
1: You have
0: show chickens.
1: Yeah, I have showgirls. Yeah.
0: So, but you do grab their eggs and share them with the community.
1: I do.
0: Yeah.
1: And, so they'll call me sometime at 6 and say, Camille, the chickens are in the alley headed to the liquor store. It's wild. I'm pretty sure I'm on, I think they call it Next Door. I know they post about me.
0: Go. But I always love it when you say, my chicken likes to drink beer and listen to Frankie Beverly and May.
1: They do, right? And Marvin Gaye, and oh my God, they love the Temptations. Yeah, and they dance and have afros. And
0: yeah, they're cute.
1: They are, right? They've been on the news a lot.
0: How many chickens do you have?
1: Well, I will rotate between 10 to 20. Like I said, everybody don't make it.
0: Yeah. So now when you say they don't make it, what does that mean?
1: That means they're in the freezer.
0: Okay. Okay. Mm-hmm. Okay.
1: And not my showgirls, you know. Sometimes I get meat birds or I'm pheasant hunting, you know. I just left from doing that.
0: Oh, let's talk about the pheasant hunting, all right?
1: Yeah,
0: she sent me some pictures. One weekend, she went pheasant hunting. Where were you, in Stanton, Tennessee?
1: I was, yes.
0: Which is another big black farm.
1: It is.
0: There's
1: legendary.
0: A family in Stanton, Tennessee with a farm. And how many acres do they have up there?
1: Oh, my God. I don't want to say it wrong, but I know it's over, you know, hundreds of acres out there. And it's near the Blue Oval. And they're legendary, you know. They've been doing good work. And there are many, you know, like we got our friend Kenny out in Everbloom.
0: Yeah.
1: 21 acres.
0: Right.
1: Doing agritourism.
0: And Everbloom is close to Shelby Farms.
1: Correct.
0: No, Shelby Forest.
1: Shelby Forest.
0: He's north. Yeah.
1: Exactly.
0: Yeah.
1: Exactly. So we are represented out here, but it is not one of the easiest things. You know.
0: So let's talk about that a little bit. So is there a urban farm coalition that you all have created? It's a group of farmers.
1: Correct. We call ourselves All in the Farmily.
0: Okay.
1: And when we say urban, urban means within city limits, meaning we grow in the city. So one of my favorite, teammates on the Farmily is Bobby and Duravia over at Black Seas Urban Farms.
0: Mm-hmm.
1: They're right on 4th Street.
0: Mm-hmm.
1: Then we have Roxy's on 3rd, and then I'm on 2nd, you know. So we are out here, but there's a lot of work that needs to be done, a lot of education, you know, to get us back to the point where we can change our narrative. Right. About our association to the land, you know. I love that this generation that's coming up right now, they're thinking like that.
0: Really?
1: Yeah. I love their voices. The older ones, I know a lot of people who lived in the country, they left early and said, I am never go back to that

0: country mm-hmm. life. I'm going to go to college. I'm going to send my kids to college. I never want them to have to deal with what I had to endure, mm-hmm. you know, out in the country. But like I told my dad, look at you. You strong. Mm-hmm. This is where he passed. Mm-hmm. And I'm like, you're now turning 80 and you're on no prescription drugs. Man. You know, yeah. I see a lot of people who were older who were sharecroppers or pick cotton or, you know, were in the fields. They had a very strong immune system.
1: Wow.
0: Yeah, strong bones, strong, very resilient.
1: Good deal.
0: Yeah.
1: Good deal.
0: There was something beautiful.
1: We're going to continue the conversation, but we're going to the phone lines to have a conversation with you about our topic today. Hey, Marcus. Marcus?
2: Yes, indeed. Yes, indeed.
1: How are you?
2: I'm doing fantastic.
1: Good
2: deal. I love what I'm hearing. I love what I'm hearing from your guest, Osha. what your guest saying is reality. You see, it ain't hit yet, you know, but give it another year. Give it another year because they say what's happening over there in that Gulf is going to affect us mm-hmm. and affect the world's food supply drastically. So what she's saying, she's giving out the alarm. You see, myself, you know, everything comes out of the earth. Mm-hmm. Everything mm-hmm. comes out of the ground. The house we live in, the light pool, everything comes out of the soil. So it's the soil, as you say, you got to go back to the root. But keep on preaching, I'm listening. And if she can mention the name of that farm up there again, I think she said Stanton or whatever, I would deeply appreciate it. Thank you very much.
1: Yeah, thank you, Marcus, for making the call. So when you're saying you're liking what young folks are talking about, what age group are we talking?
0: I'm going to say early 30s to early 40s.
1: Mm-hmm, mm-hmm.
0: I'm even seeing those younger being very interested in the process. They are very aware that something is wrong,
1: mm-hmm.
0: you know. And I love what our guest, you know, who just mm-hmm. called in, and he's correct. With the close of this Strait of Hormuz, mm-hmm. you're right, it's not just fossil fuel. It's fertilizer.
1: Right, right.
0: Okay? Fertilizer. Now, what were we doing before that?
1: Mm-hmm.
0: You know, when we were on the land, you know.
1: Mm-hmm, mm-hmm.
0: We had fertilizer.
1: Mm-hmm.
0: But we have become so dependent on outside imports that now we are weak. And so we do have to go back,
1: mm-hmm.
0: you know. And I'm seeing a lot of them see, you know, when we talk about agriculture, right, there is a new interest because it's not just you out here slaving and toiling on fields.
1: Yeah.
0: And, you know, we have something called agritourism, which means you might have a bread and breakfast
1: mm-hmm.
0: centered around a garden.
1: Beautiful.
0: And now you're doing, you know, hospitality. There is now AI. They're calling it Ag STEM.
1: Yeah.
0: You have drone technology,
1: yeah.
0: you know, that is going into ag so we can see our fields, you know, from a drone.
1: Yeah.
0: And even the drones can carry water and nutrients where, you know, it used to be somebody out there toiling
1: right.
0: or spraying with a crop duster.
1: So the image of someone in ag has changed.
0: It's changing.
1: And technology is a part of
0: correct.
1: The world of agriculture right now.
0: That is correct. So, you know, I love when I'm speaking, and I always love to say, what does a farmer look like?
1: Yeah. Well, they sure don't look like you.
0: Ah! That's the part I love, right? I mean, will just put a straw hat on.
1: Hey, listen.
0: And some overalls.
1: Yes, you do, and you look good when you do it, right?
0: Thanks
1: you
0: know, to with Duluth, the right?
1: With that cowboy hat on.
0: Uh-huh.
1: But I mean, I'm praising you because, I mean, really, you know, from sister to sister, you're a good-looking woman. And when I say a good-looking woman, I'm saying just you look healthy. That's
0: right,
1: really
0: right,
1: what I'm
0: right,
1: I'm
0: right.
1: meaning. Like
0: the hearing, yeah.
1: Right.
0: You know, the skin. And it's because my feet are in the soil.
1: Right.
0: I'm eating. I'm not washing. I don't have to wash the food off. I'd be like, the Lord did
1: you
0: that.
1: You can pick it from
0: rang.
1: The vine and yeah. chew on it and feel like, ooh,
0: right wait. There, right there. And they always say, you ain't going to wash that off? I said, the Lord did that when it rained.
1: Wow. See, think about that. Think about that mindset, right? We're not going to, because I would have washed it off. But I mean, think about my mindset, right?
0: Yeah.
1: Like, okay, it is ripe enough for us to eat.
0: Correct.
1: Right now. It's good enough for us to eat right now right off now. The vine.
0: Exactly. And that's what our people, our ancestors did. When they was out there, there were places in Georgia where they would grow peaches, but were not allowed to eat them. But they went somewhere else and grew it.
1: Mm-hmm.
0: So they still ate, mm-hmm. you know, mm-hmm. like the black eyed pea, like I was saying. That was something they said wasn't even fit for pigs. But now, we love some black eyed peas.
1: I know, right?
0: We love some greens.
1: I know.
0: We love that pot liquor.
1: Ooh, wee. That's Don't medicine. We?
0: That's real medicine.
1: That's, yeah.
0: That's science.
1: Yeah. Okay? Right. When yeah. you're talking about the greens, okay, yeah. let's use the plant itself.
0: Exactly.
1: Right?
0: We love that green. So are we going to say, I gotta ask you, Portia.
1: What?
0: Before I leave.
1: What's that?
0: What color are you today?
1: Ah, what color am I today? So now, there's a story behind this question. What color am I today? So I'm feeling green. I am feeling green.
0: Mm.
1: And one of the reasons I'm feeling green is because yesterday I went to the grocery store. I went to the International Market. How about that?
0: The one on
1: Cleveland.
0: I love that place.
1: Right?
0: That's my spot.
1: I went in there and got two bunches of collards. Carrots, celery, spinach, a couple of bunches of spinach. I just got root vegetables, mm-hmm. a couple of turnips, and I just take that and saute it. I saute an onion
0: mm-hmm.
1: and just put that in a pot and let it do its thing. And I can eat on that for
0: that.
1: A week yeah. if I choose to, right?
0: I know you saved me some.
1: Yes.
0: Okay.
1: Yes, no doubt. But the beautiful thing about me fixing that mm-hmm. dish is it helps, what I'm learning, it's helping keeping my inflammation down because my eating habits are so off.
0: That's exactly what it does. The color green, like, you know, it stands for the heart. You know, we would love to think that our blood is red, but the only when it's exposed to oxygen, air, it turns red. But in the body, it is not.
1: Mm-hmm.
0: And so green represents the heart. And many of us, especially in our culture, are struggling from heart-related diseases.
1: Mm-hmm.
0: You can die from a broken heart.
1: Yeah.
0: Okay? We've been through a lot of generational trauma.
1: Mm-hmm.
0: And a lot of that manifests itself in the heart. So green is there to say love, love on love, love on your heart, love on yourself. And if your money was like every leaf.
1: Hey, that's what I'm talking about right there.
0: So green, what is the money, the color of money?
1: Yeah.
0: You think they did that on accident?
1: Nah.
0: That was intentional.
1: Yeah.
0: Green represents abundance and flow. And so when we crave that, greens are very important to us
1: mm-hmm.
0: as a culture. And green is basically the plant soaking up the sun and turning into something called chlorophyll, which I call liquid sunshine.
1: Ooh-wee, yeah.
0: Liquid sunshine, okay? Can you imagine drinking the sun?
1: Ooh.
0: That's solar power.
1: I mean, it
0: power.
1: Makes me smile.
0: I know, that's
1: just
0: solar
1: the thought
0: power.
1: Of it. Yeah, that makes power. Me smile.
0: Yeah, so the beauty of our ancestors when things were, you know, not available, because mm-hmm. there were times when we couldn't go to the grocery store. We couldn't even go to the hospital.
1: Mm-hmm.
0: There was no health care.
1: Mm-hmm. Mm-hmm.
0: But here we are.
1: There you go.
0: I am a descendant of that.
1: Mm-hmm.
0: But we knew that there was a science, and we would save all the juice from the greens
1: mm.
0: because all that liquid sunshine and chlorophyll
1: mm-hmm.
0: would be at the bottom of the pot.
1: Ooh, my favorite.
0: And we would season it up so well. Oh, my God. We would even bury the jars so that they would last over seasons.
1: Wow.
0: When there was no refrigeration.
1: Hey.
0: Okay.
1: We are talking food today. 901-535-9342 or 800-503-9342. Give us a jingle. It's Portia filling in for Bev Johnson. We got a special guest. Camille, Farmer C. James, on DIA.
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0: 1070 WDIA. Portia Stevens covering for Bev Johnson, who's on vacation. My special guest this morning is Farmer C. Been traveling all over the world. She loves to play in the dirt. She ain't got no problem getting a little dirty. You know what I'm saying? But it's all for a good reason, right? She's growing food. And we know that, you know, hey, there's a love-hate relationship between food and the drug industry. It goes hand in hand.
1: That's right. Right? So just think, you call me what?
0: Pharmacy. Right.
1: Say it fast enough, mm-hmm. and you're in the...
0: pharmacy.
1: Yeah, before there was a Walgreens or a CVS, our pharmacy was the garden.
0: See there?
1: Yeah.
0: Bam.
1: And every drug that has ever, you know, I ain't going to say every. I don't want to make that kind of statement, but I do want you to know that most drugs are a derivative of a plant. But you can't copy God. You can't copy nature.
0: Come.
1: So you have to play with it and mess with it and mm-hmm. man put his hands on it.
0: Mm-hmm.
1: And then it becomes, you know, a pill. But there is most pills that are not there to cure you. You know, they're to create customers, not cures.
0: Mm-hmm.
1: Yeah.
0: Mm-hmm. Mm-hmm.
1: Because if there were cures, why would we need all these pharmacies and dialysis centers and, you know, so I just, like I said, about going backwards and really seeing we didn't have access to, that's something recent, being able to go to the pharmacy or, you know, yeah. to a Walgreens or whatever. We didn't have access to healthcare, and I ain't gonna say everybody, but
0: yeah.
1: most of us, you know, and we are on the brink of that once again.
0: Right. So there is hope.
1: There always is.
0: There is hope that yeah. we can get control of our own health.
1: Correct.
0: By really cultivating what we're putting in our mouths.
1: That's right. And getting back to what Madea did and, you know, and getting back to the old school ways. And there is truth in that. And as much as our history, you know, they try to portray it,
0: mm-hmm.
1: You know, I always love to talk about, like, some of the people who were brought over in the transatlantic slave trade. When it was time, it was a point where it was getting close to the end of that era, and they knew they were about to get snatched.
0: Mm-hmm.
1: They could have got gold and resources and minerals, but do you know what they braided in their hair?
0: Seeds.
1: We're
0: so excited to have this conversation going to the phone lines. Miss Beverly, how are you? Miss Beverly? Or maybe I should say Nurse Beverly. So we're going to put her on hold, Sherry, and then go back. How about Miss Mary? Mary?
2: Yes, ma'am.
0: How are you?
2: I'm great. How are you and your guests today?
0: Good, good. You're live. What's on your mind?
2: Yes, ma'am. I'm a daughter of a sharecropper also.
0: Okay.
2: So you wanted to know where do we get to where we are today?
0: Mm-hmm.
2: No work. Good health. Hard work. And are you still there?
0: Yes, ma'am.
1: Yes, we're listening.
2: Okay.
1: We're listening.
2: Okay, where I came from, good health, there was hard work. You had to raise your own food.
0: Right.
1: Right.
2: And we have a God now that we do that. So what you have today, like the young lady was saying, we don't have the fresh vegetable.
0: Mm-hmm.
2: We don't have the fresh air.
1: That's it.
2: And then with the telephone, you don't have a good conversation.
1: Ooh.
2: Uh-huh.
1: That's
2: your
1: good.
2: Hard work. Yeah, it's so deep, it's so much, until you're not walking, you don't have a good night's sleep.
0: Mm.
2: You don't have the fresh air that you raise your windows.
1: Mm-hmm.
2: You don't have the pure water.
0: Mm-hmm.
2: Okay, so you went from that, all of that, to a lot of parents and my children are not going to do what they did.
0: Mm-hmm.
2: So there's no work, and it's just they're in trouble. So then you have all the carpet chemical dye. Skin disease, perfume, arthritis.
0: Mm-hmm.
2: You have a St. Jude horse tea. I never heard of such, but you know things don't change.
0: Mm-hmm.
2: You got your children born with cancer, diabetic. Mm-hmm. Then many years ago, we washed our hair in rainwater.
1: That's right.
2: Your nails turned off. Fingernails, chemical, mm-hmm. hair perm. Mm-hmm.
1: Yes, ma'am.
2: we used to crack our wood. We can't do a lot of things. We have wooden floors now. It's better. It was better back then when I came up. But everybody don't want that. You have the young people with heart disease, everything. Mm-hmm. Little baby bone with cancer. It's sad. Mm-hmm. So we have gotten away from where I came from. I know they're not going to do what I did, but they have gotten away from the work. And mm-hmm. it's hard, but you have to set your time like Christ made to create the world in 6 days. You have to have a day of rest.
3: Right.
2: They're not resting. They are not sleeping. And the telephone, it's too much for the young people. The young people trying to live a tough life. That's not good. That's bad. Most children don't know a child life. They grow up too fast. You like the food. So we try to help them. I do. Mm-hmm. But it's hard work in raising your own vegetable. And when I came up, you were healthy. The only thing you might have had was a cold.
1: That's right.
2: And they clean your system out. You didn't have to worry about this. You didn't have to worry about the castor. You didn't have to worry about the...
1: That is correct.
2: That milk with that chem, all that stuff in, and the babies got everything because they breastfed them. Mm-hmm. Or they fed them from the table, a little gravy mashed up. You know, I came from old school, but I don't look for the people to go back there. But see, I'm up in age. I'm not diabetic. I'm not any of that.
1: That's what I love.
2: Okay,
1: to hear.
2: But we raise our God. Now we do it. We do it by time. I tell people you have to have the patience. You got to go back to the word where Christ told you what to do, how to do, when to do it. You got to use the wisdom.
1: Yeah.
2: It's going to take some time. I know people don't want to do it, but then you have them. It's sad. I pray for them because they're in bad health.
3: Wow.
2: And it's not just the black race. It's all over.
1: Mm-hmm. That's right.
3: It's a society thing. We are a pill-popping country. Right. Yeah. Miss Mary, thank you so much for the phone call. 535-9342, going back to the phone lines. Good morning. Hello?
4: Hello?
3: We're DIA. How are you?
4: Fine. How are you? Oh, my God. I am enjoying the show so much this morning.
3: Good deal. Thank you. What's your name?
4: My name is, I'm Superstar Beverly. That's my name.
3: Superstar Beverly. Love it. What are you loving about the conversation, Superstar?
4: Well, my parents were sharecroppers, and their parents were, my mother, she was like a generation. Her grandpa was born into slavery, and they had to escape Mississippi during the night back in the 20s. Mm-hmm. And, we came to Millington and we grew up on a farm, and it was like 8 of us, and we had a mom and dad, and they called russet potatoes back then Irish potatoes.
1: That's right.
4: And you were talking about the black eyed peas and the turnip greens. We ate off the land, you know.
3: Right.
4: And my mother had her own farm. I mean, they had wheat. She farmed greens, collard greens, mustard greens, and mixed all of that together. Yes, and we had that juice that come from them greens, and we drank that. Oh, my goodness. Mm-hmm. She lit pot liquor, absolutely. And she lived to be 101. She died, she went into that Celestia City like 2 years ago.
1: Let's say her name.
4: Primary caretaker.
1: What is her name?
4: Her name, Bernice Jones. She was a fiend, and then before then, she was a Phillip.
1: Gotcha.
4: And and so she left 2 years ago. She was 101, and she was still driving at 100.
1: Wow.
4: And I would tell her, we would go to Walmart, and I would say, Mom, I'm not ready to get on Walnut Grove with you. She, girl, give me my keys. I drive better than you do. She was real feisty like that, and she was a good person, had a good heart, a good spirit. So, and she wanted to live to be 100, and God showed us a favor and gave her another year.
1: How cool.
4: I just appreciate my whole family, and I appreciate exactly what you guys are talking about this morning. It's so, bring back such great memories of my family.
3: Good deal.
4: And thank you so much.
3: Thank you, too, for sharing, Beverly. Good talking to you. Going back to the phone lines. Hey, David, how are you? David?
5: Hello, how are you, Portia?
3: I'm good. How about you?
5: I'm holding on.
3: Good.
5: I'm holding on.
3: Good, you sound well.
5: Last time that you were sitting in for my girl, and by the way, Bev, I hope you ain't with no PYT.
3: Mind your business.
5: I ain't gonna do it, Portia. My girl left me.
3: Mind your business.
1: Stay in your lane.
5: No, this is competition. I got the dog. OG's still here now. Hey,
3: I give you your props, man. What's going on? What's on your mind?
5: Oh, I'm enjoying the show. What's the young lady's name?
3: Farmer C. Camille James is her name. Farmer and the letter C.
5: Farmer C.
3: Yes.
5: Camille. I like the name either way, but which one do you like?
1: Like I said, if you say Farmer C fast enough, you are in the pharmacy. And okay, I am people's guide when they come to the garden.
5: Okay. Well, I appreciate that, as well as invoking the name of it. Oh, let me do this first. One of our family members at WDIA, she lost her nephew over at the Burger King. You have our prayers, Golden Girl, for you and the family on that situation yesterday.
1: It's a shame.
5: Yeah. So, but anyway, I mean, I'm a sinner, but I still pray. So you accept the prayers from the sinner.
3: That's right.
5: I appreciate what you're doing. I'll be honest with you. There's a horticulture show that comes on the conservative talk, and I stomach their advertising just to listen to it. Not their advertising, but they're advertising on the conservative station. So I like working in my yard, but I'll be honest with you, sister. I ain't tilling nothing. I'm going to take that lawnmower out. I'm going to cut that grass and them hedges, and then I'm going to go straight to the store.
1: Right. But, and you know what? Yeah. That is okay, because one of the things I want to, put out there is that everybody ain't built for that. Okay.
5: Mm-mm.
1: Everybody is not. Mm-mm. So I do encourage you to support those who are doing it. Okay.
5: Absolutely.
1: You don't have to be growing, absolutely, but you can support those who are. Like, we're at Roxy's Market every Friday in Uptown, where you can get seasonally, locally sourced food that you ain't got to question. And so when you say you're going to go to the store, well, I got a store for you.
3: A neighborhood store.
1: A neighborhood store.
3: Right. Yeah. It's like going back to the old Easy Way.
1: It is. Y'all remember that? I know you do.
3: Yeah.
1: And you remember an Easy Way? Sometime the dirt still be on the food.
3: Right. Right.
1: And I remember that was our Friday fish fry Sunday.
3: Yeah.
1: You know.
3: What were you saying, David?
5: Remember the usually the older OGs that would come through the neighborhood with the trucks.
3: Yeah.
1: That's right. Yeah. That's right.
5: Yeah.
3: It's like a mobile farmer's market.
1: Yeah, exactly. Exactly. So, you know, everybody is not designed to do that. And I love how the last caller talked about her mom. And a lot of grandmothers and women were in ag, you know.
3: Yeah.
1: It's just we are now showing back up and being, you know, and showing representation. But I know when you get out there and it's hot. Man, those plugs are out. That's not for everybody.
3: No, it's not. David, thank you so much for thinking about me and calling while Bev is on vacation, because I know that's your girl.
5: Yeah, but let me say one other thing before I go, if I can do it quickly, because I know you got a time constraint. I think that what we don't just have food deserts, we have creative deserts. And what I'm saying is this: as a community, we have opportunities with crowdfunding and other sources. I just thought about that. I said, well, what better example of grocery stores than being a nonprofit with the margins being so slim? And I was talking to a lender yesterday about a really, really exciting product they have out. And they're actually lending it from a CRE standpoint, commercial real estate standpoint, even to nonprofits. We got enough intelligent black folks in our city that I shouldn't have to live in a food desert. Mm-hmm. And even when that grocery store was open, I had to walk about a mile, you know, in order to get to it and back. So we got enough credit. And this sister here, I mean, she's genius. I mean, we need to be using this genius, you know, to you're welcome to resolve some of the issues that we have. Mm-hmm. Because folks, you can see now that they don't even want to recognize us to even have representatives, but we on our own.
1: Right.
5: So, but anyway, thank you for your time. Oh, I'm gonna ask you this question. I'm gonna hang up. what do you think about, and I hope I'm saying this correctly, vertical farming? Am I saying that?
1: You are.
5: Okay.
1: Yeah, it's growing.
3: Thanks a lot, David.
1: Yeah, it's a lot of different ways to grow. And because of climate change, I know you see, we're in what is it, May?
3: Yeah.
1: Wasn't it cold?
3: Yeah, it was.
1: A few days ago?
3: Right.
1: Okay, I want you to know that when, in a matter of maybe 2-3 years, so our country is split up in what we call growing zones. So, and they're labeled by numbers and letters. And at one point, Memphis was called a 6A, meaning, you know, we're basically in the middle. Mm-hmm. And then you got, you know, your coastal areas. But now we have literally gone from a 6A to a 8B.
3: And what does that mean?
1: That means now we almost can grow things that were once unfathomable, like citrus.
3: Hmm.
1: Yeah. So you see how our summers
3: are hotter?
1: They are. Our springs are shorter.
3: Mm-hmm.
1: The weather.
3: We don't have a spring.
1: We really don't. So I want you to know that, you know, understanding. So when he was talking about vertical growing, we can grow in things like hoop houses and greenhouses. And so a lot of us are considering those different techniques. I have a friend, Daryl Levin, with New Way Aquaponics. He grows with water, not soil.
3: Mm-hmm.
1: And with fish.
3: Mm-hmm.
1: And that is not something new. That is something that was first introduced in South America and in Africa.
3: Mm-hmm.
1: Yeah,
3: mm-hmm.
1: Where we grew alongside the waters and the fish.
3: Wow.
1: So we are going, like I said, this ain't rocket science.
3: It has been a pleasure talking with you this morning.
1: Thank you for having me.
3: No doubt. I'll be here until 1 o'clock. So give us a call at 901-535-9342. It's Porsche filling in for Bev, who's on vacation. My special guest is Camille James, pharmacy. And she is just, you know, planting seeds with us and letting us know it's time to go back to the old school way of growing our own food.
1: It's time to remember my dear.
3: Yeah.
1: Big mama.
3: No doubt.
1: Papa.
3: There you go.
1: Yeah.
3: There you go.
1: It is.
3: Thank you so much for visiting with us today.
1: Thank you for having me.
3: No doubt. We're DIA.
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0: like it. 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
1: The heart and soul of Memphis, 1070 WDIA. It's Portia Stevens covering for the vacationing Beverly Johnson. We had a special guest. Camille James is making her way on back to the Uptown community to help care for family, right? But, you know, I just thought today would be a good day to have a conversation around food since this weekend it's all about barbecue in Liberty Park. We've got, you know, the International Barbecue Contest happening. I mean, you guys may not even know this, but, you know, that purse, it's a lot of money on the table. People are really serious about grilling food, right? So food is important to us. I want to say they spent about $190,000 in prize money that they're giving away to people to show your skill set on grilling the pig, right? So, you know, we can talk about meat all day long. We know that's going to be a good time, but I just wanted to lean more into like, hey, it's spring. People are, you know, working on their gardens and, you know, here's an opportunity to really lean into us, you know, really growing our own foods and how are we preparing ourselves if our shelves were to become bare, right? We have a skill set, as Pharmacy was talking about, to do this. We have a connection to the land. We know how to do it. We are masters of growing our own food. You know, we just may not want to do it because of, you know, different reasons. But, you know, there is a population of young folks out here now that's taken up that mantle and they are starting to grow gardens in their backyards or put them on their patios, you know, or even, you know, let me toss something else out. Even consider, you know, buying a cow, right? How about that? You get with a farmer, you purchase the cow, you know, you get connected to a butcher. They bust up that cow, chop it up, and then the family can share the cow, you know, or share the meat, right? And you should have enough meat for a whole year, right? Have we thought about that? So, you know, there are ways for us to creatively think about how do I eat healthier than just going to the store? Because right now food is so expensive. There is a way that we can do this where it's not just, you know, breaking us financially, you know. So you can give us a call at 901-535-9342. I would love to hear your stories on, you know, what was it like back in the day growing up on the farm? So I will start off by sharing, okay, I, you know, my father's side of the family is from Byhalia, Mississippi. We were farmers. I mean, now, you know, we lease our land, right? Our crop would be timber, right? So we sell trees off that land. But we also, you know, grew corn and soybeans and, you know, all the other beans and produce. So, I mean, as a young girl, I do remember being out in the country and, yeah, you could go in and pick your own food, you know. And I do, as Miss Mary was sharing about how, or was it Beverly, Superstar Beverly was talking about her mother or her grandmother living to be over 100 years old. And a lot of that does have to do with the foods that we're eating and producing, or just the foods that we're eating and the activities that we have. So, like, are you open to growing your own food? You know, David mentioned, like, I'll cut my yard, but I'm not trying to grow anything. Okay, no problem. Would you be open to supporting farmers that are doing it, right? Like, you know, when you see a farmer on the side of the road, you know, how comfortable are you to pull over to the side and support that farmer, you know, without feeling like the food has been compromised, right? You know, I'm really trying to help us get into that mindset because, you know, hey, that's what we're going to see a lot of. I'm hoping that we see a lot of, you know, vehicles on the side of the road and we feel comfortable and safe enough to stop and support, you know, the watermelon man or that mobile farmer's market or someone who may have chickens in their backyard that lives in your neighborhood. You know, how about developing a rapport with them to find out if they want to sell you eggs, right? So can we start to trade food, you know, as a community? Like, what can we do to then start to feed ourselves because things are a-changing? I don't care how we looking at this or not looking at this. You know, things are changing. And I say that because even when I go to the grocery store, it's not as many packages of one item that I'm looking at, right? And a lot of that has to do with a lot of different reasons. I'll just throw it out there. Could be the tariffs. could be what's happening in Iran. But we don't want to go hungry when we know that this is a skill set that we have. So, anywho, 901-535-9342 is our phone number. Or if you're out of town, you can call us at 800-503-9342. Or, you know, if you plan on hanging out downtown, well, it's not even downtown anymore. I got to get out of that mindset. Okay, it's in Midtown. That's my community. If you're planning on coming to Midtown and hang out at the barbecue contest, what are you looking forward to? You know, are we grilling vegetables? Who's grilling vegetables, right? You know, we know it's all about the pig, but how are we eating and where is that food possibly coming from, you know? So it's a good thing that we are starting to have these kinds of conversations, you know, about food, because we know food plays a huge role in our culture, in our lives, right? We've got a ton of restaurants around here that we support, particularly Black restaurants. You know, there's like almost a chicken, you know, restaurant on every corner. You know, like, where is the chickens coming from, right? Like, you know, some of these chickens, now this is me talking, are laboratory, right? We're not eating real chicken sometimes when I'm looking at chickens. I'm like, that, I question it, right? Like, where did that chicken come from? You know, so now my thought process is this. Wouldn't it be cool if I knew a farmer that was growing chickens and I can see the chickens running around in the backyard, you know, and know that that, you know, person is caring for the chicken, as, you know, I've heard pharmacies say, you know, the kind of chickens that they produce, they submit, right? They lay down for you. They're not running, you know. Which means, you know, the chicken is going to be healthier when it's prepared and on your plate. So we're going to the phone lines now. Ray, how are you this afternoon? Hey, Ray.
0: Hey, how you doing?
1: I'm good. How about you?
0: I'm good. I was listening at the start of your show, and I think you asked the question, I guess you was asking, where did we leave off not farming and doing the things of supporting each other, right?
1: Mm-hmm.
0: Well, I think you know as well as I do and a lot of others, we've been Caucasianized.
1: I love it. Now you're talking. Come on, Ray.
0: And we felt that their ice was colder than ours, even though we was getting it from the same wholesaler. And we don't farm no more. I got some cousins, first cousins. They got 500 acres of land. Their dad had never had a job. He's since passed. Mm-hmm. And they don't even raise a truck patch, a truck garden off that land. Hmm. Now, that's sad.
1: So they're not even leasing the land to be used.
0: They leasing the land. Somebody else is working the land.
1: Right.
0: They doing that.
1: Yeah, okay.
0: But they don't even grow gardens no more on that land.
1: Mm-hmm.
0: You know, for themselves.
1: Right. Right.
0: And that's why I say we've been Caucasianized, because they work in factories. Those who hadn't retired, they work in factories, work for somebody else. Their dad bought that land off his children and him and his wife.
1: Mm-hmm.
0: That's how they got that land.
1: Right.
0: And it's sad to see that you got 500 acres of land and you don't even grow enough to fill up a pickup truck.
1: Wow.
0: Mm-hmm. So I just called to say, yeah, we've been Caucasianized. We so deep embedded in their culture till I almost think we too far gone.
1: Ooh,
0: thank man. God it is for, I thank God it is for ladies and men who think like your guests. You know, you got a few, but we too far gone, I really believe. You know, and I don't like to say that, mm-hmm. but when you look around and look at us versus other ethnic groups, we dead last on everything.
1: Yeah.
0: And if you just like I heard David, and I hear David all the time, he say he gonna cut the grass, this and that. But see, more than likely, he didn't grow up getting no dirt in his fingernails.
1: Mm-hmm.
0: So if you don't grow up from your that type of influence, it's hard to try to do that. Like the lady on your panel said, her father is 80, still gets around, don't have ain't on medication, but more than likely he ate out of his own garden.
1: That's right. That's right.
0: Well, look, you all have a good day, and I like your program.
1: Thank you so much, Ray. Good talking to you. You know, this is a question, you know, Camille and I talk pretty much every day. We just get on the phone and just start vibing about stuff, right? And I ask her the question, I said, when will we start to, meaning as a people, right? When will our people recognize how, you know, non-blacks are really jealous of us, right? It's jealousy, right? Let's start with that. And when will we as a people recognize our greatness, right? Like, we're so talented and smart and loving and nurturing and kind that, you know, our light is so bright. Like, when do we then recognize our gifts, right? Because that is a gift to then grow your own food, because you got to have, you know, patience with it. You know, you want to have a little strength with it, you know, a desire to go out there and play in the soil, you know. So it's like, it's a gift to be able to see what you have produced. If you've ever put seed into soil, you will be tested in that process, right? Going back to the phone line, Common Man, how are you?
2: Hey, I'm doing fine. How you doing today?
1: Pretty good.
2: All right, all right. Yeah, I was listening to your show, and I heard you ask the question, would you be willing to pull over and you know, patronize the farmer, the watermelon man, or whoever it may be? Mm-hmm. It made me think about, excuse me a second. Yeah, it made me think about every time we have dinner, like, for instance, we just had Mother's Day dinner, right? And I have a sister that lives in Fayette County, mm-hmm. and she tells me all the time that she get the greens out of the garden. Mm-hmm. And we eat the greens every dinner out of her garden,
1: yeah,
2: from the backyard. Or she may get some from one of her friends or whatnot. But I was thinking about it. You know, when we talk about agriculture, mm-hmm. you know, the first thing that comes to my mind.
1: What?
2: Slavery. Mm-hmm. You know, mm-hmm. I think that a lot of people don't realize. We think of cotton and chopping cotton and picking cotton and all that. But agriculture was a big part of slavery. But anyway, as it relates to having your garden and stuff like that, we could do ourselves a justice by having gardens and producing a lot of our own food. You know, we the stuff we eat definitely plays a part on our health. And you can do yourself a favor by harvesting your own food, you know.
1: Absolutely.
2: But a lot of people like myself that was raised in the city lifestyle, we're not really familiar with it, you know, but there's a lot of good in it.
1: Did you have,
2: you know,
1: opportunities to go
2: money.
1: To the, hey, Common Man, did you have an opportunity as a, you know, a young man or as a boy to go to the country and visit family members that lived in rural communities back in the day?
2: Yes, I did. My in-laws, that my sister, the sister I was just telling you about, mm-hmm. her in-laws, her father-in-law, mother-in-law has a lot of land, a lot of land. Mm-hmm. And I remember being a little boy. We would go out there and go with the father-in-law and go out to his acres of land where he would, you know, do whatever he needed to do and get on his big machines and drop the seeds and all the stuff that he would do. And yeah, I did. And I actually, one time when I was about, I guess, maybe 14, went to Arkansas with my mother one time and one of her friends years ago and picked cotton. Mm-hmm. And that day right there was something I would never forget. Mm-hmm. Never.
1: So,
2: knowing
1: so
2: that,
1: would
2: the experience
1: you,
2: I had right there.
1: Would you then?
2: The experience I had. That,
1: was the
2: ahead,
1: food? Was the quality of the food you had back in the day, or even with your sister, what she's bringing to the house when you guys get together? Is the quality of that food different from the quality of food you may have purchasing from a grocery store? Or do you think it's the same?
2: You know, to be honest with you, the only thing I can say is this right here. I hear everybody always saying, those greens are so good. I never, you know, like, pay attention, like, to the texture much or anything like that. But I never found a problem with it.
1: Mm-hmm.
2: Even fruit. I take fruit straight from the tree, mm-hmm. you know. And, it, you know, it's just as good or better. And you're saving money.
1: Mm-hmm. Mm-hmm. Mm-hmm.
2: You know.
1: Wow. Yeah. There's so much we can talk about around food and how we, you know, are growing food, preparing food, you know, and, and just our culture when it comes to the relationship that we have with food. Common Man, it's always a pleasure to talk to you.
2: You too. And I appreciate it.
1: Thank you. So, you know, it's like, hey, what are we going to do? You know, would you be open to having a garden? Like, what's preventing you from having a garden or even thinking about growing, you know, some it could be herbs, right? You could start small, right? You can do a raised bed so that you don't have to do a lot of bending, you know? I mean, there's so many ways we can do it. I mean, we're not talking about just working, you know, 200 square feet. You know, it could be something really small. But the point is that you know where that food came from is really the headspace I'm trying to hop into, right? This is something that, you know, like Miss, you know, Camille was saying, it's not for everybody, right? Farming is not for everybody, but maybe gardening could be. How about that? Okay, I'm really simplifying it now. It's Portia filling in for Bev today. We're the phone lines are open at 901-535-9342. 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
1: Heart and soul of Memphis, 1070 WDIA. It's Portia in for Bev. Just talking about our food supply. What we gonna do, y'all? Sherry and I got a little conversation going on, talking about, you know, in this political climate, things are so, it's getting a little uncomfortable now. It's getting a little uncomfortable. What we gonna do, right? We have the power to get control of this. So my question, I'm just putting out there, when will we then take our power back by not spending money with them, whoever they are? Right? That's one way you can get somebody's attention. Like, I don't have to patronize your business because you ain't really feeling me. You know, I don't have to share with you. Right? Once you stop spending money with them, then, you know, go on about your business. All right. Or choose to spend your money with a different kind of business owner. Since we're talking about food, that business owner could be a farmer, right? Well, the part of the conversation I didn't get into or have a chance to get into with Pharmacy is when she went pheasant hunting, right? And I had never tried pheasant before. And when she started sharing with me, okay, with pheasants, you don't kill a pheasant, right? You catch a pheasant. A pheasant is a delicacy, right? That's like some of the best meat you can eat, right? Okay, that kind of work is being done up the road. It's not too far away. There are farmers, you know, catching, you know, harvesting pheasants and selling pheasants, right? You know, there are farmers out here that are harvesting chickens and cows and all of that. So there are opportunities for us to do business a different kind of way. So if you are not being treated well when you go to the grocery store, just starting with the fact that we don't know where the food is coming from and it's limited, you can go somewhere else. Just know that you'll never grow hungry. If you're growing your own food, you'll never go hungry if you know somebody that is farming or harvesting food. Going back to the phone line to talk with you, Miss Sharon, how are you this afternoon?
2: Hey, I'm great. How are you? Enjoying the show.
1: Thank you. What's happening with you? What's on your mind?
2: Well, I wanted to share a funny story about gardening.
1: Yeah.
2: Of course, I grew up eating fresh food from the gardens. Mm-hmm. My maternal and paternal grandparents were farmers. And in the summer, we would visit. When I say we, my siblings and I would visit to pick peas, shell peas, mm-hmm. do the whole nine yards. But anyhow, in the city in the 80s, I had a garden and I had vegetables, tomatoes, onions, potatoes, peas, everything. My neighbors had orchards, apple trees, mm-hmm. pecan trees, the whole nine yards. The funny thing is, though, that the squirrels ate more than we could harvest. Mm-hmm. Squirrels that take a fresh tomato off the vine, bite of it, throw it to the ground. Mm-hmm. I kept thinking, why didn't you already pick a tomato up that was on the ground? I was told they like a fresh tomato just like you do. Mm-hmm. But the funny thing also, Portia, is that none of the fruits that we buy, none of the fruits or vegetables that we buy in the store taste like I remember them tasting when I was growing up.
1: Right. Because of the process.
2: Tomatoes taste like water, straight mm-hmm. water.
1: Mm-hmm. There's no nutritional value.
2: I do a couple of container plants now on my patio, tomatoes, bell pepper, smaller things. But I am planning on hopefully in the future, near future, doing a bigger, better variety of vegetables on the patio.
1: Good deal. You're making me smile, Sharon. That's good to hear. Thank you for sharing.
2: You're quite welcome. Enjoy your show. Thank you.
1: Thank you. Have a good day. Brother Bernard, how's it going? Hey, Brother Bernard.
3: Hey.
1: How you doing?
3: I'm great. How are you today?
1: Pretty good. What's on your mind?
3: So I heard the dialogue, and when I heard Common Man comment about the importance of planting and you know, producing, you know, results from the seed, the ground, you know, it led me to reflect on, you know, the fact of being radically genuine when I say this, that we will plant marijuana, mm-hmm. but we will not plant crops to nourish mm-hmm. and feed the community. And so I can remember reading a an article when I was at the University of Memphis, where this author, you know, described the fact that God has already established the laws, meaning in this case, the law of the land, mm-hmm. that you reap what you sow. Right. And we have stopped sowing, mm-hmm. and we have started sowing in different areas, particularly the food industry. And when you, which means that we have left other nationalities to feed us. Mm-hmm. And so when you go into one of the local grocery stores, which is, you know, in the Memphis area, has a sort of blue logo, if you glance up in some of them in the produce area, you will see where there are pictures of the families that have provided the produce there. And so, you know, what does that mean? That means that we have left other nationalities to feed us. But I am a plant enthusiast. I nurture them, I raise them, and it's a beautiful process. Mm-hmm. And as a matter of fact, when I finish handling business today, I will be stopping by a particular location so that I can see about something that I have planted. And so it's, you know, these areas of planning and so on and physical manual labor, we have to revisit that, mm-hmm. Because, you know, property, land, and food are some important areas. And I'm glad that you brought up the topic, and I'm tuned in. Thank you for taking my call.
1: Thanks a lot, Brother Bernard. Good talking to you. Going back to the phone lines, David, how's it going? Hey, David.
4: Hey, I wanted to ask you too. How is your daughter doing? Hope she's doing well.
1: Thank you for asking. I've been talking to her every day. She's doing well at Fisk. You know, they got out the end of April. She's a junior. You know, she has an interest in dental school, and she's interning. She's got a paid internship in Nashville, so she's going to stay throughout the summer.
4: It's going to be doctor.
1: Yes, that's what we're hoping for. Hey, I'm just tapping on the shoulder saying stay focused.
4: we positively putting that in the universe.
1: Absolutely.
4: And I want to say hello to Ms. Hardiman as well. Thank you for what you're doing for us in the college.
1: Good deal. Sherry's hello.
4: I'm going to give you my farmer story. First of all, my grandfather died on his farm, mm-hmm. In Mississippi. And I was actually in Hampton at the time. Mm-hmm. And then we own land in Mississippi, which timber is sold off of it. Mm-hmm. Mm-hmm. So the generation before me takes care of that part of the business. But my own story about farming was that before I was 8 years old, because I was here when Dr. King was murdered, my mother, I never asked my mother, God rest her soul, what was she thinking when she did this? But I had to be about 5-6 years old, and my mother shipped me to Iowa, some kind of program in Chicago, mm-hmm. in which, because I was born in Chicago, mm-hmm. in which African-American youngsters were shipped to Iowa to live with farming families, mostly white. Mm-hmm. And I do remember some things about it, farming, and it was fun. The white people that I lived with for a couple of weeks were very, very good, generous folks. What was also interesting, I never forgot this part, is that when I went to church, there was one or two white boys who used the N-word. And that was the first time that I ever felt, oh, the N-word, it ain't shared the same way with some folks, mm-hmm. as it is with others. Mm-hmm. But it is, I still think about farmers and how important they are to the country. I don't understand why they keep getting fooled by this orange man, mm-hmm. but I wish them well, mm-hmm. in that regard. So I am pro farmer. I ain't pro tilling. So to the brother to call, he ain't lying. I ain't got my hands dirty down in no dirt. Hell, I I got some roses in the yard, but they ain't alive because I'm doing anything. So, and I love that the sisters say they're pretty. But other than that, man, I'm just cutting grass. I will say this to your subject matter. Yes, ma'am. It is time. It's after time for us as a people. We should have been doing it.
1: Mm-hmm.
4: And we should have saw it coming. And the idea that folks are telling us the only place that we had a representation in the whole state, they got the rest of them there, that we can't have it. Well, it's not surprising. Now, what we going to do about it? Okay, like you said, when you start taking money from people, you get their attention.
1: Mm-hmm.
4: I try to shop black anyway, as much as I can, right? That's not anything different for me.
1: Mm-hmm.
4: But it is concerning to me, Sister Portia, the fact that I remember within my lifetime, the last 20, 30 years, we had a black business director.
1: Mm-hmm.
4: If I wanted to find somebody black, I open that up and give them a call. And now we don't even have a way of connecting with other black businesses.
1: And, well, we can Google. Or you mm-hmm. know, let's go back to the Green Book days. How about that? You know, word of mouth. You know, if you're looking, if you need something, then let somebody know. And I guarantee you, they can put you in touch with, I can put you in touch with Ms. Sherry, because Ms. Sherry down there growing woo-woo-woo, right? You know, it's like we just need to start sharing the information with each other, you know, and getting the word out, you know, in conversation. I think somebody was talking about that. Nobody's talking anymore, right? We got to start talking to each other and letting each other know, hey, I've been growing tomatoes all spring and summer, and I've got an abundance of it, and I want to share. Let's just try it.
4: And that's fine, but we need infrastructure, and we need to protect the infrastructure. We've had infrastructure, and when we did have it, and when we told white folks, okay, so you want it to be segregated? That's fine. We'll go ahead and we'll do our thing. And even that wasn't good enough for them. So now we know that we need to have self-defense set up for when they come again, because they just can't leave black folks alone. We have to have plans just like any country
1: Absolutely.
4: Has of protecting its citizens from those who will harm us
1: mm-hmm.
4: for whatever reason. Now, it's illogical what they're doing. The only logic is that, you know, they know that they are truly the minority in the world. But we need to, as a people in this city, of a black city, man, we need to turn this thing upside down.
1: Right.
4: But we have decided, let's just be clear about this. We have decided, many of us who are educated, who have degrees, have decided that the white man's ice is cold.
1: Hey, man, I love the way Ray said it. What, Caucasianized? You know, we're walking around blind, man. We're asleep.
4: Yeah,
1: we're asleep.
4: Yeah.
1: Yeah.
4: Yeah.
1: And we've got and way we too much talent to be asleep.
4: Yeah. And we're paying a price for it. When you talk about the educational system
1: yeah.
4: that we, by the way, are leading.
1: Yeah.
4: Ain't nobody was not leading. You know, we were leading before, at least the people who look like us were.
1: Mm-hmm.
4: You know, like I said, I just know too many very high intelligent black people, African-American people, male and female, to know that it's got to be something else. The reason why we find ourselves in a position in this city that we should be in Atlanta. Oh, and by the way, folks, they're attacking Atlanta now, too. In case you didn't know that. So they're trying to do the same thing to Atlanta that they did in Memphis.
1: No doubt.
4: This is
1: no
4: white
1: doubt.
4: Folks there. So we need to just get together and understand that, man, there's a difference between a battle and a war. You can win or lose a battle, but that don't mean that the war is over. And the one who's left standing is the one who wins the war. And
1: David,
4: that's what we're at. We're
1: here. Pleasure talking to you again. And we shall talk again soon.
4: Double your pleasure, double my fun.
1: There you go. All right. Well, have a good rest of the day. Going back to the phone lines, Big Hebrew, how are you? Okay. Hey, Michael, how are you? Michael?
5: I'm fine. How you doing today?
1: Pretty good.
5: I agree with David 100%. And you asked the question, you know, as far as our money, you know, when do we get it? And if you look at the stores in our neighborhoods, they only open stores, certain stores in our neighborhoods, because we allow it.
1: Right.
5: And it doesn't matter how they treat us when we go in there. We go back.
1: I know, right? That don't go together, Michael, right? To me, it does not go together that you get treated bad and I still give you my money.
5: And my dad told me as a kid, as the neighborhood started to change, that, boy, you don't go in there. I don't care how nice you think, you don't go in there. Because, again, they don't respect us. They want our dollar, but they don't respect it. And why we're in the position we're in right now is because we allowed it.
1: Right.
5: There's nothing that's going on right now that's new. Everybody's all up in arms about them the redistricting that they did. This started when Clinton was in office, and they did nothing. There's nothing new. They've just taken a little bit more and a little bit more and a little bit more.
1: Right.
5: So there's nothing new.
1: Yeah.
5: And when you talk about withholding our dollars, and you say, oh, well, let's boycott this store. No, man, Jordan's on this week. And it's a whole mindset now that's completely different. You had a mindset back then that said, hey, man, we're going to withhold our money because they're going to listen to us. Now, no. They made it where we could eat with white folks, and we stopped eating at our own. Like David just said, their water is colder than ours.
1: So it's really on us to get control of ourselves. Get control of yourself. Well, you got to tweak your mindset. You got to tweak your mindset.
5: Right.
1: Because what's going to happen when you go to the store and nothing is on the shelf? What would you do? I mean, think about that.
5: In that situation, because that's when the law enforcement gets involved.
1: Right.
5: You see, that's when the gunplay starts, because if there are going to be bullets fired at anybody, they're going to be fired at us. You know, we loot and white people survive. You know, we kill, for sport, white people defend themselves. Because the narrative is always going to be with us as negative as it can possibly be. So we have to come up with ways, because the system isn't designed for us to do anything other than fail.
1: Yeah, well, create our own system. Go back to the old school way of doing things,
5: Yes, ma'am.
1: It's all about, culinary pride. Right. It could be culinary pride. And the beautiful part is that we know where the food came from. Exactly. We know where that food came from. Right. And you save some money. You made some money, or you help somebody else put a kid through college, or put a grandchild through college. Michael, thank you so much for calling. Good talking to you. Big Hebrew, how are you? Big Hebrew?
6: Yeah.
1: You there?
6: Yes, I'm here.
1: What's on your mind?
6: I'm on air.
1: Yes, you are.
6: Portia.
1: Yeah.
6: Portia, I'm feeling good like a Hebrew should. I'm so glad you got this conversation on today. Because Portia, let me tell you something. My family come out of Tunica, Mississippi, and I used to go down to Tunica, Mississippi all the time when I was a child. And I used to see hogs get killed and boiled and scraped the hair off and all of that. And I said, I'd never do nothing like that. You know, we're at a time right now, like the previous caller was saying, you know, it's all out of order, too.
1: Yeah.
6: You know, we've been Caucasianalized, like Ray said, you know.
1: Yeah.
6: But I can say this here. You know, these people, they've poisoned the ground, okay?
1: Yeah.
6: You know, I remember as a child, y'all, I lived over there on Bird by Pendleton, Bel Air Apartments and Gary's Market. Mm-hmm. And we had peach trees in our backyard. Mm-hmm. We had apple trees, y'all. The house I live in right now, there was a peach tree in the backyard, and the next door was a peach tree. They're dead. We don't even have the trees, y'all. We would go travel to another neighborhood just to pick that fruits off their people's trees, we don't have it anymore. And I can tell you this, Portia, I have been saying on this radio station since Bobby passed, in the times of Bobby, to stock up, y'all. And I tell you what I've done, I'm not going to be long here. You know, there are survival companies out there, and I use Four Patriots, not trying to give them a plug, but I guess I did. I use them. And what I stock up on food that lasts for 25 years. I mean, the proteins, the beef, the chicken, the turkey, all the other survival foods that they have. And what I've done, I've just stocked up at least for about 6-7 months on that alone. And so I know that I got grandkids. I got sisters and brothers that are not thinking about it because you see it yourself, Portia. You see it with the tariffs and what's going on with the war and the Strait of Hormuz. Mm-hmm. All of this is going to pay serious dividends on how we are affected over here and in Europe. So these are the kind of things, y'all, that we need to think about. And now that we got money to be able to do it, because a lot of these things are going to affect us financially in all sorts of ways coming up. So let's just pay attention to that, y'all, while you got the money. Mm-hmm. Put that money to good use, because hard times are going to come, and they're telling us every day. So if we read between the lines, and we know who we are. Mm-hmm. You just got to say we're the best at this, best at that. We are those people of the book. Mm-hmm. Hallelujah.
1: Yes.
6: For sure. Have a good one, okay?
1: Thank you so much. Good talking to you, Big Hebrew. It has been a pleasure hanging out with you today. Well, you know, I can continue to talk to you. But here's what I want to put out, I mean, which is what we were talking about earlier. I mean, what will we do when we do not have access, right? You know, I was really focused on trying to keep the conversation today to be upbeat and to plant seeds is what I was really trying to do, because I don't think we're having these kinds of conversations. The conversation with David, you know, talking about, well, we don't know who is doing what, right? Okay, how about we just start talking to each other to find out who's growing what? You know, who's going down to the country? You know, who's going down to the country and, you know, who's got a garden down there, right? Like, you know, Clerk Gordon, her husband has, you know, land in Arkansas, and, you know, they've got blackberries that, you know, that are growing all over the place, you know, in, you know, Arkansas, and they're taking those blackberries and they're making blackberry syrup, you know. I mean, you go to, like, you know, some of these big box stores, blackberry syrup is a big deal, and it's a nice little price tag on it, right? Well, you know, why not support a small vendor like that, or farmer that's, you know, coming straight from his farm? I mean, it's growing everywhere. He's identified what kind of fruit it is, and we know that there are health benefits to it, right? So that's just an example of, you know, what's really happening in our community, and it's an opportunity for us to start thinking, how do we feed ourselves? How about that, right? We're the heart and soul of Memphis, 1070 WDIA.
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0: Heart and Soul of Memphis, 1070 WDIA. It's Portia covering for Bev, who's on vacation. You know, before I get out of here, I was about to get on a soapbox, but this would be the opportune time to do so. All right. Thinking about the conversation we had with Pharmacy, she stated that, okay, we are masters of the land. All right. So if we know that we are the master of the land, then lean into that, right? Start to tweak our mindset on how we associate ourselves with the land. Because right now, it's about survival, right? Because so much stuff is happening around us, right? You know, so if we were to then fall in love with the land and start to nurture the land, you know, there are ways you can receive. I know this for a fact. There is a seed library at Benjamin Hook's library. You can go over there and get seeds for free. I mean, they've got a whole catalog of all kinds of stuff you can grow. Fruits, vegetables, plants, all that cool stuff. So go over to the main library and ask, you know, where is the seed library located? And get you a pack of seeds and just try it, right? Google, how do I grow herbs? Google, how do I grow tomatoes? I don't think it's that difficult to just get started, right? You can do it in a bucket, you know, like them big old paint buckets that these contractors be using at, you know, these big box stores they walk around with. Some people use those buckets to do it in. I mean, really, there's no room for making excuses on not growing our own food, because I do believe, and I'm forecasting this, it's going to come to a place where we're just not going to be able to put our hands on quality food, because we know that the food that we're purchasing right now has no nutritional value in it. Most of it has no nutritional value because, like what I want to say Big Hebrew said, they poisoned the soil. The soil has been poisoned. All right. So that within itself lets you know that the nutrients aren't there. Right. But that's not to say that you can't grow anything. You can go and buy soil that will produce some healthy fruits and vegetables for you. And two, hey, I challenge you to stop at a mobile farmer's market, you know, support a farmer that may be on the side of the road and, you know, develop a relationship or rapport with that farmer and find out, you know, where their farm is located. Where are they getting their produce from? Because if they're on the side of the road, they're obviously local, right? Or just start having conversation with other people that you know that may be buying eggs from a neighbor, you know. So there are ways to do it. You know, I'm saying go back to the green book way, right? Stop spending our dollars with people that don't respect us, ain't got no love for us, right? And start spending your money with those that care about you. And let's get back to the table where we're fellowshipping and breaking bread with each other, and folks are bringing plates and showing off what they've been in the kitchen cooking, you know? We're coming back together as a family, you know? So know that it's all good. It's nothing but love. And we love food. So how about we then come together with some good, healthy food that we are producing ourselves? That's the thought. Produce it yourself or support someone that's producing quality foods. Like a buddy of mine came to visit with me on Tuesday, sat on my porch and had a bottle of wine. He pulls out kale. Okay. He's been growing kale. Right. You know, so it's like he's sharing what he's growing in his garden. You know, so there's so many opportunities for us to just share food and talk about how we're growing food. Right. Without it being a big production, you know. So it's all about having access. You know, how do we get access to quality food? Think of old school way of going to the Easy Way store, you know, the food that still had, you know, dirt on it. Right. That's good stuff. Right. We know it came straight out the garden. Right? It has been truly a pleasure hanging out with you this afternoon. Bev will be back next week. Tomorrow, Pastor Norman will be in here to have a good time with you. So I pray, you know, blessings over our lives and that we will come together again real soon. I'm Portia. Take care. We're 1070 WDIA.
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18: 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That's coin.

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life goes on. Have someone taken my place? 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Look, I really need to know where I stand. 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

0: does it like this. It's the All Blues Saturday. 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

What is really going on? Oh my goodness, it's a lot going on. Broadcasting live today inside of Manhattan's, because tonight it is on. Hey everybody, I am Stormy with you. Stormy T Experience live and on your radio. Gonna take your calls. Y'all gonna be tapping that app, emailing me. I love it. And you know, around 3:50 today, I'm gonna give you some tea. 4 o'clock, we'll get into some Stormy conversations. Y'all, we got some things to talk about today. You might be shocked about. I'm gonna tell you what's really going on, so y'all stick around, okay? All right. Now, that key word for that money, if you missed it, you know I'm gonna hook you up. National Civil Rights Museum, the World Championship Barbecue Cooking Contest. I got all of that information for you on the way. Don't move. All right, let me shout out my Mary in Milwaukee, my Mary in Texas, Miss Mary Shelby. How y'all doing? Miss Delbera and Ava. Hey, Carolyn, my BFF, Sharon Humphreys, West Memphis, Pat from Calumet Park, Illinois. Let me see here. I miss my space. Bird Legs, Nurse Beverly, Coach Cox, D. Moore, Miss Lucille Catron, Miss Cassandra, Miss Anita Smith, Chandra, and her daughter. Miss Anita and her daughter, Chandra, that is. Shout out to y'all. Miss Fanny, did I say that? All right, y'all. Let me shout out August, E-Man, Chopper, Big Daddy, all of y'all that tap in on that iHeartRadio app. Mr. Henry Lee called yesterday. It was so good hearing from you. Prince Charles, Freddie, Chandra, Glasper, Miss Anita from Temple, Texas, all the truck drivers out there. Steven, Miss Freddie, Miss Jewel, Golden Girl, Steven Angela, Sydney, Mr. Martin, Mary from Jamaica, Queens, New York, Tucy in Horn Lake, Mississippi, Ken from Maumee, Ohio, Sue Dotson, what's up, Jarvis, Marilyn Monroe, Miss Minesta, Miss Mary and Archie, Curtis in California, Paula Williams, Holland Father, Mary Ann Davis, Tia Easton in Hughes, Arkansas, Miss Ann Jarvis, Donnie Watts, Ramonda Fears, Rochelle Barnes. Shout out to all of y'all. Let's get to it. We're playing the best songs in the world on 1070 WDIA.

Yeah, The Temptations. Hey, girl, I like your style. I got the Isley Brothers on the way. Y'all stick around. And National Civil Rights Museum. All roads lead to that beautiful place on Saturday. And we'll tell you more about it on the way. I am Stormy on 1070 WDIA. Let's get your keyword for this money. It is cash, C-A-S-H. 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

0: playing the best songs in the world. Yep, we're 1070 WDIA, the heart and soul of Memphis. Thank you for being here with me today. Yeah, I've got the Ohio Players coming up, 803 Fresh, new edition. Y'all stick around. You know how we do it. Jams just keep coming, don't they? And I am doing the show live from Manhattan's tonight, because it's going down tonight, Let Your Hair Down Thursdays. I'm looking forward to seeing a lot of you guys. All right, let's get to it. 1070 WDIA, we're getting ready. Tracy, I will be there. Big Sue tomorrow, because tomorrow is going to be a big, beautiful day at the National Civil Rights Museum. 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I'll see you Saturday, 10 a.m. at the National Civil Rights Museum.
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17: Hello? This is Jay. Yeah, Jay, babe. Wait a minute. Wait, please. Don't hang up on me. You see, I know you've been going through some changes. But I've been going through some changes myself. I've been walking the floors and can't sleep. Been slamming doors, darling.

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0: Y'all stick around. Stephanie Mills is in the tea. Oh, my goodness. Pam Grier. What is she talking about? The big O? Oh, my goodness. I'll tell you what she said coming up, honey. I'm Stormy with you on 1070 WDIA, the heart and soul of Memphis. I just love it when y'all tap in on that iHeartRadio app.
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1: 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Bye.
0: Love you back.

0: of Memphis. Hey, everybody. I am Stormy with you. So glad to be with you today. And listen, on the way, I got it for you, Atlantic Star, GQ, the Commodores, and some conversations as we do the show live from Manhattan's tonight. Yeah, you can call me. You can tap that app. You can email me, StormyT@mywdia.com. Y'all know the number, 901-535-9342. I know you know the other numbers as well, but those are the numbers to get at me because Stormy Conversations will be live and on your radio in a moment. But let's get into what's happening in this tea. First off, we got a lot going on this weekend. I'm at Manhattan's tonight. It's a special night, too, because the owner, Gary, his brother, Larry Bradford, who is he's Mayor Larry Bradford, he is celebrating his birthday. Live music tonight, Bird Williams and Courtney Little. Yeah. And you probably already know that the World Championship Barbecue Cooking Contest is going on in Memphis. So it started yesterday, and tonight they got the Miss Piggy Contest. And, of course, Cupid, he was on the show this morning with Stan Bell. Cupid is on the show. Yeah. So make sure that you're right here to check that out. Or, you know, go and check out the World Championship Barbecue Cooking Contest is going on all weekend. I'm going to be out there on Saturday, so it's going to be a lot of fun. A lot of fun. And a lot of good barbecue. And the next thing, we're at the National Civil Rights Museum on Saturday. Me and Tracy and Big Sue were out there 10 a.m. in the morning so you guys can come experience the legacy experience. You don't want to miss it. We'll be out there at 10 o'clock. All right? So we'll see you all this weekend. Tonight, this weekend, we're going to be with y'all. Let me get to what's going on in this tea. I couldn't believe it when Stephanie Mills said that young people in the industry do not ask her questions.
1: Reach out to us. They don't reach out to us. No, no one ever asks me for advice or reach out to me or anything. No.
0: Wow.
1: I think they look at us like has-beens because they're not really respectful. Our generation today is not respectful.
2: Mm. You're right about that.
1: Of the ones that paved the way for them. Yeah. They're here because we were there.
2: That's right. Yeah.
1: You know, and it's just like Diana Ross. I'm here because of Diana Ross, because of Patty, because of Shaka, because of Gladys. They made the way easier for me.
0: Wow.
1: You know, so, but this generation think they've invented something, which they haven't. Everything old is new, and everything new is old.
0: Talk that talk. These young people need us, and they don't even really know how much. Did you know that Netflix is getting ready for their A Different World sequel? It's set for the fall, you guys. Different world. And actress Pam Grier, she revealed that her big O's last for how long? And she is 76 years old, so she's kind of, I guess, word to the wise to people that are older. And ladies, I'm curious, is this happening to you? But we're going to talk about it more on the other side. So y'all stick around. What Pam Grier is going through, ladies, does it happen to you? All right, I'll tell you about that. She said it happened now that she's older. 76. Anyway, Stormy Conversations on the way on 1070 WDIA, the heart and soul of Memphis.
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0: Yeah!
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What is really going on? Hey, everybody, I am Stormy with you on 1070 WDIA, the heart and soul of Memphis. Happy Thursday to you and to you and to you. Yeah, we done fell up in here, y'all, on this Thursday. And in case you didn't know, happy anniversary and happy birthday to everybody celebrating a birthday on today. In case you didn't know, it is National Dance Like a Chicken Day. Ain't nobody doing that. We don't want it. And then it's also National Buttermilk Biscuit Day. Somebody knows how to make those homemade. I'm going to tell you, buttermilk biscuits are the bomb. Ain't they good? Remember back in the day? Well, some of y'all probably still making those homemade buttermilk biscuits. Ooh, wait, them things are good. All right, y'all. So it's a lot going on around here. I saw that woman driving that car in Arkansas. Did y'all see that police chase that happened in Arkansas? So she's driving and you know, when you in Arkansas and you speeding, you know, they don't play with you. Okay. So the police officer behind the car that was speeding did a pit maneuver or something. He did something. And so she veers off the road and then ends up going to the other side of the road. Vehicle's upside down. She crashed. And how do I know it's a woman? Because, well, she gets out the car eventually, but she wasn't the first person to get out. The first person to get out was a toddler. That was a cute baby. Wasn't that a cute baby? The police released the, you know, video cam of the situation. And the toddler gets out first and then she gets out. And I'm thinking to myself, why would you drive a car that fast when you know the police are after you? Now, I know she didn't have a license. I think they said her license were suspended or something like that. But still, it may not have been as bad if she had just stopped. Is it just me? Shouldn't she have? And she had a toddler in the car. And sometimes people get afraid. See, that's why we have to have the talk with our sons, with our kids. The talk, it's still necessary. It is still necessary. Y'all, I saw the article in the Commercial Appeal. I don't know if you saw it. Ford Nelson, B.B. King sideman and WDIA disc jockey passes away at the age of 100. Let me say thank you to the Commercial Appeal for that article. Man, they got a good picture of Mr. Ford Nelson, too. Man, I'm going to miss him. One of the kindest, sweetest men that I've ever met. And a consummate professional on the radio. Mr. Ford Nelson, job well done. Just blessed to have been here, you know, when he was here and when he was, you know, able to work at the radio station. So my thoughts and prayers definitely go out to his family for sure. Thinking about you all, sending you love. You know what? I don't know if y'all have seen it. So, you know, with the redistricting situation, you know, there's a District 5, there's a District 8, and there's a District 9 now, right? So District 9 didn't go anywhere, even though it did change. They moved that thing. They're trying to get more Republicans in it. Trying to get Steve Cohen out. Steve Cohen has held that position in that District 9 for years. All of a sudden, Justin Pearson decides he's going to get in the race. Next thing you know, Tennessee, well, Donald Trump made the announcement, and then Governor Lee, and then down at the state capitol, honey, they changing things, but that's what they do. Now they got the power to do it, you know, and I hate that they did it, but I'm going to tell you what I hate the most. I hate that so many of us are registered to vote, and only less than 10% of us went to the polls to vote. But I'm not going to spend no time on that. This is the last thing I'm going to share with you, because I want to know what you think about this. And I got another thing, but this, I want to share this with you. Okay, so District 9, have you heard about the 20,000 people that's running in District 9 now? So you got 6 Republicans, 3 independents, and 6 Democrats. So I thought it was just Steve Cohen and Justin Pearson, right? But no. Guess who else has jumped in the race? M. LaTroy A. Williams,
Devontae R. Hill, Brenda Woods, and London Lamar. Young London Lamar. Yep. They gonna split that vote, ain't they? Who do y'all think is gonna win? I'm curious. What do you say about it? And last but not least, I'm just curious, and we're not gonna get all raunchy or anything like that, but Pam Grier did a podcast, and Pam Grier said something that, honestly, it's never happened to me, but I'm not 76. So I'm just curious. After that age, or when you turn that age, does this or has this happened to you? And we're not going to get nasty with it, ladies. And you ain't even got to tell me. You can email me and Stormy T at my WDIA and say, yes, I won't even say your name. Actress Pam Grier has revealed that the big O for her, when it happens, it lasts 3 days at the age of 76. And she is warning women to just be prepared. I kid you not. I kid you not. All right, y'all, let's get into it. Oh, it's a Thursday, Friday Eve. So glad to have you with me today. We are 1070.

We're getting into this conversation on today. Pam Grier. I cannot believe it. Pam Grier and the 9th Congressional District in Tennessee. It's a whole lot of people running for office. Y'all not going to believe, if you didn't hear me before, who's jumped in the race. I'll tell you again on the way. Okay? And your key word for this hour, I'm Stormy on 1070 WDIA. Your key word is deposit, D-E-P-O-S-I-T, deposit. 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

70 WDIA, the heart and soul of Memphis. Hey, everybody, I am Stormy with you, and y'all listen on the way. That's Aretha Franklin daydreaming up in here. Might have some Sherelle and Alexander O'Neal on the way for you, but I just had somebody tap that app and say, why can't we all just get together and vote on one candidate? Can you believe it? The 9th Congressional District is not just Steve Cohen and one other person, Justin Pearson. No, there's about 6 people in the running, 6 Democrats. But there's also 6 Republicans and 3 independents. Where did these people come from? Anyway, I'll tell you who they are on

sorry. I was just letting you know that we are the heartbeat of Memphis music. Then, suddenly, and now, with the heart and soul of Memphis, 1070 WDIA.

0: 1070 WDIA, the heart and soul of Memphis. Hey, everybody, I am Stormy with you. I am broadcasting from Manhattan's tonight. Yeah, we're going to have a good time up in here celebrating, and it's Let Your Hair Down Thursdays, ladies in free all night. But anyway, let me get back to the conversation at hand, all right? And thank you for being here with me today. Now, the young lady that tapped that app a moment ago, she said, why can't we all get together and just have one candidate that we're going to go for and let that be that? The Congressional District 9, you know, the redistricting happened, so they've got, in our area, 5, 8, and 9. So 9 has 15 candidates, y'all. Did you hear me? 15. 15 candidates. 6 Republicans, 6 Democrats, and 3 Independents. Now, who's running? Who's the Democrats, you ask? Well, let me tell you. Steve Cohen, Justin Pearson, Brenda Woods, London Lamar, yep, London Lamar jumped in the race. Devontae Hill jumped in the race. And so did M. LaTroy A. Williams. So that's a lot of people. So if you were to, you know, back one of those candidates, which one would it be? Which candidate out of those 6 that I just told you that are running for the Democratic primary for the candidates for the United States House of Representatives, District 9 in Tennessee, which one of those candidates would you back? Well, you can call me, you can tap that app, or you can email me at stormyt@mywdia.com to let me know. Hey, everybody, we're WDIA. And y'all, let me tell you, it's a lot going on this weekend. I'm at Manhattan's tonight. You know, the World Championship Barbecue Cooking Contest is going on in Memphis. There's a whole lot to do at the World Championship Barbecue Cooking Contest, in case you did not know. They've got Barbecue Alley, Kingsford Tour of Champions, the brand new Open Fire World Championship, and Cupid is going to be in the house. Cupid, yeah. They got Miss Piggy. That's happening tonight. Also, Home Depot Outdoor Kitchen is going on, and that's live cooking demos, tasting pro tips straight from pit masters. So, tickets are $19. You can go get yours, or you can, you know, you can also go to memphisandmay.org, and you can get your tickets. You can upgrade your tickets. That's where you go. All right, we're 1070 WDIA. Coming up, I'm going to check in with Brother Bernard. Don't move.
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1: Good evening. We have delays on the southern leg on eastbound 240 near Mill Branch Road. We also have a crash on eastbound 240 at Interstate 40 near the flyover. The left lane is blocked. An accident on eastbound Walnut Grove Road at Humphreys Boulevard. A crash working on westbound 385 at Kirby Parkway and westbound Walnut Grove Road at White Station. With traffic, I'm Heather York.
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0: I told y'all about Pam Grier earlier. Pam Grier said that at her age, she's 76. She said when she has the big O, it lasts for 3 days. And she is letting us know, for those of us that are a little bit younger, she's like, this is what you got to look forward to. Is it true? 3 days, Pam Grier. Oh, my goodness. The biggest thing, though, that we're talking about today is who is in that race, District 9. So redistricting happened, y'all. We got 5 districts now in Memphis, okay, for Memphis residents. You could be across the street from somebody that's in a whole nother district. So District 9, I'm not sure who's running in the other districts. I've heard rumors, but I'm not sure yet. It hadn't come out that I know of. But I know for District 9, it's a whole lot of people. 15 candidates, you guys. 6 Republican, 3 independents, and 6 Democrats. Okay, let me tell you who is in the race. M. LaTroy A. Williams, Steve Cohen, Devontae Hill, London Lamar, Justin Pearson, and Brenda Woods. That is who is in the race. Is it too many? What do y'all think about it? It's not just going to be Steve Cohen this time around. Nope, nope, nope, nope, nope. We knew Justin Pearson was in it, but 4 more people have jumped into the race. What do you think about it? Let's go to the phones. WDIA, Brother Bernard, how you doing?
1: Hey, I am doing great.
0: I'm doing good up in here. Talk to me, Brother Bernard. I know you got something powerful to say about all of this.
1: What do we have to say as a people collectively about apparently the split of this vote? It appears to me as more of a surprise when I saw that London Lamar is in the race.
0: Mm-hmm.
1: And, of course, those other candidates. But what does that say about her platform? Because I believe Representative Justin Pearson has the momentum. So what would be the reason she would enter the race? Is this an opportunity to raise funds and distract the people? Or what are we doing?
0: It's an interesting question, because you're talking about 6 Democrats that have jumped in this race. I did not know it was that many. 6 Republicans, 3 independents for that one district.
1: And again, Stormy, as a past Tennessee legislative intern, mm-hmm, during the 107th session of the assembly, I was assigned to Representative Lois Berry, which is who the seat that London Lamar replaced, I believe. And, you know, I'm not so sure about her platform. And so I believe the momentum seems to be more so behind Justin Pearson. But this appears to be another example of people of color opposing one another instead of being in support. So, Stormy, I'm tuned in, and I thank you.
0: I thank you for making that call, Brother Bernard. Thank you so very much, okay? Yeah, we're talking, the Congressional District 9, you guys. We got 3 new, 5 for Memphis anyway. There's District 5, there's District 8, and now there's District 9. And there are 15 candidates, y'all. 6 Democrats running. This is interesting. How's it going to turn out? We do not know. We're 1070 WDIA, the heart and soul of Memphis. Tap that app. You can email me or call me, 901-535-9342.

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Y'all got some strong opinions today talking about District 9 and all those people that have jumped into the race so far. Who knows? It might be more jumping in there. Did you get the keyword for this hour? If you didn't, I'm going to give it to you on the way. So y'all stick around. We're 1070 WDIA.

0: All right, let's go to the phones. WDIA, hello.
1: Hello, Stormy.
0: Hey, William, how you doing?
1: Doing all right.
0: Fabulous.
1: So about this race.
0: Mm-hmm.
1: So they are guaranteeing for a Republican to get in.
0: Oh, man.
1: Usually run one or two people. And so they're guaranteeing. Now, some of these people are being paid by organizations.
0: Do you not really? Do you think that? Do you really seriously?
1: I believe that. Not thinking. I believe that. And so that's what's happening here. But instead of us, we're taking the money and saying, forget about the people. Instead of saying, we're gonna win this together as one.
0: Yeah.
1: As one.
0: William, I'm telling you, it sounds like you're saying that some people in this race may, well, who, have you selected who you're going to run or vote for?
1: Cohen is a shoo-in if everything goes like it's supposed to. But this is the thing that I'm pointing out and ending with this, is that all of the Democrats that are going to run going to say in their mind, I think I can win. But if none of them win, then what was all that for?
0: Wow.
1: And so, we have to have some sense. Do these people that say, Lana Lamar, if she's saying, hey, I got sense, I can do something for the community, I want them all to show that they got some sense here. This is critical. It's not even just about us. Now it's about them. Now the bullseye is on them. So I love you, and I thank you there, Stormy.
0: Thank you. Love you back, William, and thank you for tapping in and talking to us today. Yeah, thank you so much. We're 1070 WDIA, the heart and soul of Memphis. And you guys, I am Stormy. We're going to be hanging out at the National Civil Rights Museum, and we definitely want you to come. It's going to be so nice. If you have never come to the National Civil Rights Museum, this is your time. But definitely come, because it's Legacy Week in Memphis, and it all leads to this Saturday, May the 16th, with the reopening of the Legacy Experience at the National Civil Rights Museum. Now, museum president Dr. Russell Wigington, he calls it not just a renovation, but a reckoning created for this moment in America, y'all. Join us this Saturday. I'll be there. Tracy will be there. Big Sue will be in the house. iHeart will be in the building at the National Civil Rights Museum from 10 a.m. until 4 p.m. for the opening of the Legacy Experience at the historic

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1: Wake up, everybody!
2: The best talk and always the best songs.
1: If you believe in love, let it all.
0: 24 hours a day. WDIA, Memphis.

0: doing tonight? Joe, you there? Hey!
1: Yeah.
0: Talk to me.
2: About this situation, about the way holding the DOC and about.
0: Mm-hmm.
2: Let me ask you a question for me. How many years have you had black representation in that?
0: Well, in that seat.
2: It's over 30 years, right?
0: Yeah, it's been a minute.
2: It's over 30 years, right?
0: Well, I mean, Steve okay. Cohen, he has been in there for us. You know what I'm saying?
2: This white guy you talking about?
0: You the person who's had it for as long as he's had it. He's been in there for a minute. The 9th Congressional District, Steve Cohen has had it. But he's been working for Memphis.
2: In what way?
0: Hey, he's brought a lot of good things to Memphis. Now, I can't tell you everything, but I see what you're saying. He's not black.
2: Well, at least tell me one thing.
0: What's that?
2: Give me one thing. That's what I'm asking you.
0: Oh, you know what? I can't roll it off. See, that's his job. I can't roll it off my tongue. I do remember something here recently as it related to the Mason Temple, the money that was received there. And from what I'm understanding, he had something to do with that because he was down there for the ribbon cutting and all of that. So I can't run off his, you know, all that he's done. He has to do that. But it sounds like you're saying he's not the man for the job.
2: Anybody can show up for a position.
0: Yeah.
2: I'm just trying to find out what he's got. And one other thing, now, we run everything. We run the city council. We run the county commission.
0: Mm-hmm.
2: We got we run the county mayor's office, the city mayor's office. We got a black female chief of police. And we got a black sheriff.
0: So what are you trying to say?
2: They ain't doing boo-boo. They haven't been boo-boo for over 30 years.
0: Wow.
2: That's what I'm saying.
0: All right now, Mr. Joe. Listen, I got to run. I appreciate you calling, though, okay? Thank you.

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I am Stormy with you. And listen, on the way, I'm going to hook you up and give you that classic TV throwback. Now, your keyword for this hour is win. Did you know that? It's win. W-I-N. 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The keyword is win. W-I-N.

0: WDIA, hello.
1: Hey, Stormy.
0: Hey there. How you doing, Nick?
1: How are you?
0: Doing good.
1: Hey, what's going on? I saw on social media where Pastor Keith Norman and Brent Taylor were on, a conservative podcast, and they were going back and forth about the redistricting and whatnot. But at the end of the conversation, Brent Taylor said that this was a anti-impeachment campaign as far as them redistricting, changing the district and whatnot.
0: I bet.
1: To keep the Democrats from impeaching
0: Trump.
1: And so they're coming together. They're coming together. And my thing is, why can't Democrats come together? Why can't voters, the Democratic base, come together and vote to make change? I just don't know. It fathoms me.
0: Yeah.
1: To be able to not see them being able to come together and make change. So that's my comment. So many thanks.
0: I appreciate you making that comment. Thank you for calling in.
1: Yes, ma'am.
0: Bye. All right. Bye-bye. All right, we're 1070 WDIA, the heart and soul of Memphis. Hey, everybody, I am Stormy with you, and I told you we're at Manhattan's tonight. One of the ladies that came in, she didn't even know I was on the radio. She's like, oh, my goodness, I can't believe it. Let me see. I've got some people that have emailed me. Miss Tracy emailed, and she said, let me see. Why do we consistently do this to ourselves? We need one Democrat to one. One. Come on, this is crucial. That's what she says. And I'm not going to tell y'all who sent this one, but she says, once again, my sister and I have had a good laugh. She said they've gotten the best laugh listening to the show and then having their own conversation. She said, I wish that Pam Grier had explained what she meant, because she definitely had to mean that as a figure of speech. My sister said, I wonder if that's similar to a man having to go see a doctor if it lasts more than 4 hours type of deal. I'm not Pam's age, but my guess is that one good big O will have a longer lasting effect, in which you are good for a few days compared to your younger days when you wanted it and felt and needed it. You felt like you needed it more often. On another note, 76 and still, I'll stop there. This was my family-friendly version compared to the conversation me and my sister had. Honey, I know. I know. Let me go to the phones real quick. Mr. Chester, how you doing?
2: Hey, how you doing today?
0: I'm doing good. Talk to me, Mr. Chester.
2: That caller a few minutes ago, you know, about this voting thing.
0: Mm-hmm.
2: That caller a few minutes ago, I agree totally with him. You know, they have split our district up, and we got all these people in there. Somebody, I believe, is getting paid.
0: Wow.
2: I really do, because, you know, they told us something when they split it up. That all told us that, you know, come together and get behind one candidate or one or two. But six people in a race, Tommy.
0: That's a lot of people.
2: What's your take on that?
0: I think it's a lot of people. And that's not even all. There are three independent candidates, and there's six Republican candidates. That's a lot of people in one race. And some of these people, of course, I've never heard of.
2: Republicans are guaranteed they're going to win that District 9 race. They're going to win that
0: wow.
2: They're going to win that. We ain't in it to win it, because we, you know, we going by it the wrong way. Why would we need six Democrats?
0: Wow.
2: And ain't one of them going to win. They know they ain't got a chance. They ain't gonna win it. Somebody's in there to get paid.
0: Wow.
2: But thank you for my call. That's my take on it.
0: I got you, Mr. Chester. Thank you so much for making that call. Yeah, we're thinking about it. Y'all are thinking about it, and you're calling in and emailing. Yeah, it's a lot going on. Just one candidate is what Tracy said. We just need one. We'll see what happens with all of that. All right, we're 1070 WDIA. Let me get to this classic TV throwback for today, 901-535-9342. Y'all know the numbers. Hit me up and tell me what it is.
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3: You do? Well, where are they? Look at all these in here. Look around here. There's enough kids in here to make a Tarzan movie.
0: Shh. Short and sweet, because I know y'all can pick up on that. Y'all can pick up what I'm putting down. You get it? No, I'm just kidding. Anyway, hey, this is Stormy. We are at Manhattan's. I'm doing this thing live. We got people coming on in here. They're having a good time tonight, and I'm going to have a good time up in here. But y'all call me, let me know. What's my classic TV throwback for today?
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0: throwback for today.
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0: 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WDIA, what's my classic TV throwback for today?
3: Sanford and Son.
0: Sanford and Son, is that what you think? We're going to see.
2: Stormy T, that's Sanford and Son.
0: We're going to see.
4: Really, Stormy, Sanford and Son.
2: Yes, I do. The late, great,
0: big
2: Sanford and Son.
0: All right. Okay.
5: Yes, I do. Sanford and Son, Stormy.
0: Hello.
6: Truth, I got it.
0: What you got?
6: Yeah, can you hear me?
0: Yes.
6: Yes, it's Red Sanford.
0: Okay.
6: We're going
0: to see. All right, Miss Linda, you know what? I'm not going to play the music tonight. I'm going to let you know. Y'all got it right. It is Sanford and Son.
2: Yeah, the phone skid out of my hand and I cut myself off, but I called back.
0: Well, you got it. Thank y'all for playing with me tonight.
2: Thank you. We love you. Get home safely. Back with you tomorrow.
0: Yes, ma'am. Love you back.
2: Okay.
0: Bye-bye.
2: 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WDIA.

jamming up in here on 1070 WDIA, the heart and soul of Memphis. Hey, everybody, I'm Stormy with you. I'm doing it live at Manhattan's tonight, and I gotta get to work up in here. They hired me to come up in here and work. Ladies' night, y'all. Let your hair down Thursdays. Listen, thank y'all for being here. On the way, I'm going to tell you some things you need to know, so y'all stick around. 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

0: 70 WDIA, the heart and soul of Memphis. I got some birthdays on the way for you. And today, doing a little bit different. Tomorrow, I'll be back with some things you need to know. But tonight, I just want to tell you about some things going on. You know, the World Championship Barbecue Cooking Contest is happening around us. It's happening right now, and it's going through Saturday. It's going to be amazing, too. So, the 200-plus championship barbecue teams from around the world firing up the pits for the biggest backyard-style barbecue party on the planet, y'all. 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There's going to be plenty of ways to taste that barbecue. Don't miss Cupid performing live. That is tonight. Mike T is going to be rocking out the weekend on the turntables on Saturday. 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

0: We're 1070 WDIA, the heart and soul of Memphis. Hey, everybody, I am Stormy with you. Listen, about to get up out of here. You know how we do it. I believe Keith Norman, Pastor Keith Norman, is on the show tomorrow. Man, I saw an interview of Pastor Keith Norman with him and Brent Taylor. Man, they were talking that talk. I'm trying to tell you, Keith Norman did a fabulous job, and I'm sure he'll tell us more about it tomorrow as he sits in for Bev Johnson. So make sure that you're right here tomorrow morning. Stan Bell on the show, 6 to 10. I got the news for him. And Keith Norman is in for Bev Johnson on tomorrow. And I will be back with you tomorrow, 3 to 7. Thank y'all for hanging out with me. I'm at Manhattan's tonight. I'm trying to think if I can give y'all something encouraging tonight, because I love giving y'all some encouraging things. But keep your head up. And just remember that nobody can be you but you. Okay, I'm doing it myself tonight. Nobody can be you but you. I know a lot of people, you know, you look up to a lot of people, and sometimes you try to be somebody else, but be yourself. You are the best version of you that there ever will be, because God made you and he made you perfect. We're 1070 WDIA, the heart and soul of Memphis. I'm Stormy, and I'm out of here. All right, I'll see you at Manhattan's if you're headed this way. God bless you. I don't know what tomorrow holds, but I do know who holds tomorrow.
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